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1: Hi there, Alana McIntyre here with the latest. The federal opposition leader is promising to bring in skilled workers if he wins the next election, saying Australia needs some breathing space around infrastructure and services after a huge number of people enter the country. The Liberal leader has told the ABC's insiders that under his leadership there will be new visas dedicated to big projects.
2: We are adding AUKUS and Five Eyes defence visas, which are absolutely critical at a time like this. We're releasing some of the constraints that the union officials have imposed.
1: Donald Trump says it's time for Ukraine to get a new president. His comments come after Vladimir Zelensky criticised the US president's diesel deal with Russia, calling it a gift to Vladimir Putin and another deadly attack on a residential building in Ukraine. It's unclear how many people have been hurt in another attack at a Saudi Arabian airport. More than a dozen ambulances have been seen rushing to the King Khalid International Airport, where operations have been suspended. Australian researchers have created a drug they believe will help people with advanced aggressive cancers. The team at Adelaide University says the drug will slow cancer growth and will protect healthy cells during chemotherapy. It's now ready for human trials. And Eliud Kipchoge has won the Melbourne Marathon, the 41-year-old from Kenya telling Nine he loves Melbourne and competing against the younger athletes.
3: I have never seen a crowd like this. Still, I can compete with the next generation.
1: Runners are still making their way to the MCG with about 20,000 people participating in today's event. Zach Bates will start the Bathurst 1000 in pole today. The 22-year-old from Canberra speaking to Seven after beating Brody Kostecki in the top 10 shootout at Mount Panorama without much sleep.
4: Not a lot. I had an elevated heart rate.
1: Almost a decade after his last 100, Matt Renshaw's century in Durban has put Australia on top after day two of the first test against South Africa, and the All Blacks will retain the Bledisloe Cup for yet another year.
5: Good morning. Welcome to Moama RSL. Let me guess, you're heading to the Suvla Bay Bistro. Or perhaps you'd like a cuppa and a chat in Corvette's Cafe. And folks, don't forget, the kids have their own amazing indoor and outdoor playground.
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0: Central Victoria weather, thanks to Prestige Jayco Bendigo.
7: Partly cloudy today, Bendigo 25, Maryborough 24, Castlemaine 23 and Ballarat 21. And tomorrow, showers to start the week, Bendigo 21, Maryborough 20, Castlemaine 19, Ballarat 17.
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0: Gold Centre Victoria, FM 98.3 AM 1071. It's the Wake Up Call Reheated, Martika, Toy Soldiers. Detox your home. There's an opportunity to do that coming up on Bendigo Cup Day. The council can't take some things that are dangerous into the general rubbish area. And so they have this special day. Bridget McDougall from the City of Greater Bendigo explained in more detail.
1: We can't accept household chemicals at our recycling centres or at the landfill. And so that's why this day is really important for people to be able to responsibly get rid of these products.
0: Okay. I guess that also means then that a lot of people, sometimes unknowingly, would have a lot of dangerous stuff in their homes.
1: Yeah, that's correct. So things like weed killer, pesticides, bleach, they're all quite harmful chemicals, and we really want to avoid these. We need to avoid these going into the curbside general waste bin.
0: I guess another thing that builds on that is if you have them in your home, and particularly with the fire season coming up and there is fire, these sorts of things can quite often be highly flammable as well, and create extra dramas when emergency services are trying to carry out their work.
1: Yes, that's correct. So that's why we're giving residents the opportunity to safely get rid of these products on Bendigo Public Holiday.
0: We've done this in the past, and how do people take up the offer, and is it very popular for people who've had this stuff sitting around usually in the sheds for a long time?
1: Yeah, so it's very popular. Often the day booked out, bookings are essential because the way that it's run is that the chemicals are taken and they're obviously treated differently depending on what type of chemicals that they are. So and they're recycled properly. So it's been really popular because it's obviously also only an annual event. So that's why we encourage people to take a look at what they've got, book in and bring it out, even if that's only a couple of bottles, or in some cases it might be a bit more than that with shed clean outs, that kind of thing.
0: Bridget McDougall talking about the detox. Go onto the council website, City of Greater Bendigo, for more details and get rid of some of those dangerous chemicals and that you might have around the home. It's Gold Central Victoria.
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0: Your family were enjoying a vacation in Turkey when the neighbours phoned to say that they'd found her cat, Ted, drowned in their pond. So the lady arranged for a pet to be cremated and then went on with the holiday. But 4 days later, her cat sitter called her to say, Ted has just walked through the cat flap. She'd paid £130 to cremate someone else's cat. After returning home, she collected the remains, which had been labelled Not Dead Ted.
2: Start your day the right way. 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

0: Gold Centre Victoria, FM 98.3 AM 1071, the wake-up call reheated. How cool is this? Friday night, there was a concert at the Deborah Gold Mine, 61 metres under the ground, and they had a grand piano down there and a couple of fantastic players providing some beautiful music. Thomas Haywood organised it. He's the chair of the Bendigo Fine Music Group, and our news hound Tom Parry caught up for a chat with him about why.
1: So the Bendigo Fine Music team, we really wanted to celebrate the fact that this year is 175 years since gold was discovered in our wonderful country in 1851. And of course, Bendigo was the largest and most famous gold field in the second half of the 19th century. It's an amazing fact, I think, that there was more gold found around Bendigo than anywhere else on the planet between 1851 and 1900. So we thought, what are we going to do to celebrate this event, sort of bringing history and culture and gold mining and everything together? And so we thought, I know, let's do something that's never been done before. Let's put a grand piano 200 feet underground in the central Deborah Gold Mine in Bendigo and invite two world-class pianists to perform a concert down there, as one does.
2: So you said this has never been attempted before. Do you know of any other performances which have taken place underground?
1: I do. So I know. In fact, one of our team had the suggestion. Do you remember when Wagner's Ring Cycle came up to Bendigo? They had a couple of concerts in the same room in the central Deborah Mine. It's the old luncheon room. So you can fit about 60 people in there. There's a little stage up one end. And we thought, oh, this will be great. But there's never been a grand piano put down there. And I hunted around on the internet trying to find, you know, performances in gold mines, and some of the ones in Canada, they'll say, oh, you know, we've had 4,000 people at a concert in a gold mine, and what they're doing is having a rock band set up. And I always remember the entrance to a gold mine from Crossword Puzzles, the Adit, and they're set up in that bit. But this is actually like full on in the gold mine. We measured that the piano would get down in the lift and it'll just fit. And then we'll wheel it along the tunnels and get it in there. And it's going to be amazing. And all the music that's going to be performed was composed between the 1850s and 1900, all that beautiful sort of late romantic era piano repertoire, when Bendigo was the largest gold mining economy in the world. It's amazing.
0: There you go. Yeah, that is fantastic, isn't it? That concert held on Friday. It's the Wake Up Call Reheated, Gold Centre Victoria.

0: Gold, Central Victoria, FM 98.3 AM 1071. It's the Wake Up Call Reheated. October is Biketober. And we caught up with Cale Raymond, the Senior Climate Change Officer from the City of Greater Bendigo, to tell us all about Biketober.
1: How good is this weather out of 10 for getting on your bike and going for a ride in Bendigo in Central Victoria?
0: It's about 12, I reckon, yeah.
1: Yeah, we're well and truly into Biketober now, but it's not too late to join in.
0: So tell us what it encompasses. I know, obviously, encouraging people to get on their bikes, but how do you go about this? Just through the likes of interviews on shows like this, etc.?
1: Biketober is a fun-free challenge to get you moving on your bike. And yeah, we're encouraging everyone to get involved. It's really easy. All you do is log on to lovetoride.net and sign up. So anyone can log their rides and also encourage friends and family.
0: So with the bike situation, cycling situation, you know, a lot of people still get nervous about cycling. The awareness of particularly cars to bikes, but also bikes to cars as well. Are we improving in that, Cale?
1: There's about 125 kilometres of shared paths throughout Greater Bendigo. There's plenty of safe, protected cycling and walking networks.
0: In terms of the bikes on the road, actually, I just got back a week ago and I spent some time in Copenhagen. Well, I tell you what, I reckon, Cale, you'd wet yourself with excitement if you were there and saw the way the bikes, it's just thousands of bikes, people commuting, it's as many bikes as cars commuting. And interestingly, they stick to their lane, they put the hand signals up, and cars are very respectful of the bikes as well. It's, yes, pretty amazing.
1: Bravo. Yeah, cycling's a great way for people to travel, to connect, to be active. We're encouraging people to sign up. Maybe they're already riding their bikes, and we're encouraging people to go on to lovetoride.net, log their rides, and they'll go into the draw to win some great prizes.
0: Biketober, yes, it's happening right now. And Ride to Work Day is this coming Wednesday as well. Get onto that website and check out all the details. It's Gold, Central Victoria.

0: 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Well, enjoy the rest of your Sunday. I'll be back tomorrow morning from 5:30 with another edition of The Wake Up Call. Hope to have you with us then. Have a good one.
1: Two is better than one. 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
1: 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And this. Two Ups at Two. Weekdays. Gold. 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
1: Hi there, Alana McIntyre here with the latest. At least 12 people have died and more than 300 people are injured following an attack on an airport in Saudi Arabia's capital. Dozens of ambulances have been seen rushing to King Khalid International Airport days after Yemen's Houthis claimed responsibility for similar strikes. Operations have been suspended. Donald Trump believes it's time for Ukraine to get a new president and says the war with Russia needs to end. At least 20 people, including four children, have died in southeastern Ukraine after bombs struck residential buildings. Vladimir Zelensky has blamed the United States' recent diesel deal with Moscow, saying Russia is expressing its thanks. Victoria is facing a tradie shortage, with experts calling it a crisis. Data showing apprenticeship commencements are at their lowest levels since 2001. A recent Business Chamber Queensland poll shows 7% of business owners are considering no longer accepting credit cards. 41-year-old Kenyan Eliud Kipchoge has won the Melbourne Marathon, and Anthony Albanese has threatened to reinstate student debt in a social media video with a comedic duo. The PM takes on the role of a protective father, meeting his daughter's new boyfriend in the video that's been shared by Swag on the Beat.
2: You are meeting me.
3: Bear in mind, I'm very protective of my daughter. And if you break her heart, I can reinstate your hex debt.
1: Has just begun at Mount Panorama. 22-year-old Zach Bates from Canberra earning pole in the top 10 shootout yesterday for today's Bathurst 1000. The Wallabies have been humiliated by the All Blacks in Auckland, New Zealand securing the Bledisloe Cup for a 24th year. Coach Les Kearse has told Stan Sport the Aussies started well, but the All Blacks could not be stopped.
4: The way they played that second half was pretty special.
1: And Australia on top after day two of the first test against South Africa, thanks to a century from Matt Renshaw, almost a decade after his last 100.
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7: Partly cloudy this afternoon. Bendigo 25, Maryborough 24, Castlemaine 23 and Ballarat 21. Tomorrow, there'll be showers about for your Monday. Bendigo 21, Maryborough 20, Castlemaine 19 and your Monday in Ballarat some showers, 17 degrees.
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0: 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Hello, it's Craig Meddings. How are you this afternoon? Sunday Arvo across Central Victoria, whatever you are up to. Thank you for spending your Arvo with me, or at least part of it. I've got some ripper tunes that'll get you through the rest of today and the rest of your weekend. We've got some Barnsley coming up. Billy Joel is there. And up next, that song that we all debated about who it was about. I think it was officially said it was about Warren Beatty, I think. I don't know, maybe I'm in trouble with Warren Beatty now. Anyway, Carly Simon is on the way at Gold Central Victoria, FM 98.3, AM 1071.
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0: Billy Joel, Gold Central Victoria, FM 98.3, AM 1071, with Craig Meddings here this afternoon for your Sunday. What are you doing next Saturday? I've got something special here for you. I'm not asking you on a date. I'm just saying, hey, there's a special event happening in Bendigo and you want to be part of it. We are going to be there. Gold Central Victoria is coming to you live next Saturday from the Travel Expo. October 17, yep, that's Saturday. Mark that on the calendar. Pack those bags. Get ready, Bendigo. The Travel Expo returns to All Seasons Bendigo Saturday, 10 till 2. Thanks to Travel Managers Australia, more than 30 leading travel brands will showcase incredible destinations, unforgettable experiences and expert advice to inspire your next adventure. 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She'll be on air live there next Saturday. Get along and say hello to Kylie. The Travel Expo, live from All Seasons, October 17. 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
1: I'm John Fabris. An attack by Iran-backed Houthi rebels has killed at least 12 people and injured 309 at Saudi Arabia's main international airport. America's president swaying up whether to step in with military force.
2: We may. We're going to look at it. We just found out about the recent attack, so we'll make a decision. We move very quickly.
1: Nine people, including two children, a pregnant woman and the suspect, are dead from a mass shooting in Erie, Pennsylvania. Police there shocked at the scene in and around a home.
3: This is one of the worst situations, if not the worst situation, that I have ever experienced in my 28-plus years as a police officer.
1: And a 25th anniversary observance for the start of the Afghanistan conflict at Australia's War Memorial today. Director Matt Anderson describing how some of our service personnel saw the very worst of war.
4: Others saw friendship, humanity, humour, and moments of extraordinary courage and kindness.
5: Clean start to the 66 Bathurst 1000 at Mount Panorama.
6: 161 laps await them. At the end, only two will claim the Peter Brock Trophy and get the motorsport immortality that comes with it. This is the Repco Bathurst 1000. The great race is underway.
5: Seven co-driver Aaron Seaton delivering a flawless opening stint from pole before handing over to Zach Bates. Triple Eight's Will Brown leading though with just over 30 laps in. Matt Renshaw's 190s propelled Australia to 390 runs against South Africa in the first test in Durban. The Proteus won for 27 at stumps on day two. Josh Hazlewood taking the wicket. And South Melbourne is the first NPL side to lift the Australia Cup. Stunning Melbourne victory on penalties at Amy Park.
7: If Lopez saves, or David and misses, it's all over. Oh, he skied it! South Melbourne! South Melbourne Hellas are Australia Cup winners!
5: Finish on Paramount Plus. That's Sport. I'm Harrison Preed.
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10: Partly cloudy this afternoon, Bendigo 25, Maryborough 24, Castlemaine 23 and Ballarat 21. Tomorrow, there'll be showers about for your Monday, Bendigo 21, Maryborough 20, Castlemaine 19 and your Monday in Ballarat, some showers, 17 degrees.
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0: The song was bigger than the movie it was from. 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Giorgio Moroda and Phil Oakey together in Electric Dreams. Hello, it's Craig Meddings here this afternoon. How are you doing on your Sunday? Maybe you're working, you might have just had the kids playing some sport, you might be heading off to do some shopping, or maybe just got the radio on in the garden, just cleaning up those weeds. So good to have you along this afternoon. Coming up, got the song that was written by the two guys from ABBA for the musical Chess. Do you know what it is? That's coming up. Got some Brian Ferry there for you. Bit of Aha. Yeah, the boys from Norway, they are there. And Ike and Tina Turner. Coming up next, Gold Centre Victoria. FM 98.3, AM 1071.
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0: boys from Norway, Morten and the Boys, who just burst onto that musical scene in the 80s and blew them all away. That was a great album. That's Take On Me. Gold Century Victoria, FM 98.3, AM 1071, with Craig here this afternoon. I'm just going to delve my hand into the Gold Century Victoria community file for Healthworks Healthcare, Kangaroo Flat, Golden Square and Strathdale. And what have I pulled out? Oh, here we go. Supporting dads, a mate when life gets heavy. Founder Michael provides support, mateship and someone to talk to for fathers who need an ear to listen. The whole community barbecues and events, mental health awareness, suicide prevention support, all in a safe place for dads to have a chat. You'll make some new mates as well. 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Gold Century Victoria, your leaders in local. 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
1: I'm John Fabris. Breaking news from Melbourne CBD. Police reportedly drew their weapons as a car driving erratically hurtled towards scrambling pedestrians, hitting a woman near Flinders Street Station this morning. Witnesses report the swerving car then stopped at a barricade where runners were competing in the Melbourne Marathon, did a U-turn and raced off with police in pursuit. Australia's start in the Afghanistan armed conflict 25 years ago has been marked in a ceremony in Canberra. The PM noting how Australia supported America reeling from a terror attack.
2: We went on the principle September 11 was an attack on a way of life that belonged just as much to us.
1: And America's president's on the midterm election campaign trail, attending a rally in Tennessee, pledging a special payment.
3: If Republicans win the House of Representatives and the Senate, in other words, you got to get out and vote. I am going to give all adult citizens in the United States of America $5,000.
4: Forward pairing Brody Kostecki and Todd Hazelwood leading a third of the way into the Bathurst 1000. Pole sitter Zach Bates in pursuit after co-driver Aaron Seaton enjoyed a hot start.
5: Cool to get off the line there and get a good start. The team here at MSR and Bendix Racing have done a phenomenal job with the car all weekend. You know, we rolled out quite strong and it's just so nice to drive. So yeah, just very thankful to the team and look forward to watching Zach for the next bit.
4: On 7, Australia in a strong position after Matt Renshaw filed on a career best 190 in the first test against South Africa in Durban. The Aussies posting 390 runs. The Proteus reaching stumps on day 2 at 1 for 27. Meanwhile, Australia hunting a series sweep against Bangladesh in the second women's ODI in Brisbane. The Wallabies' Eden Park Hoodoo stretches into a 41st year, thrashed by the All Blacks 50-19. And in the AFLW, the Roos leading Frio by 10 in the third quarter. Hawthorn up by a point over Brisbane in the second. The Suns, Crows, Cats, Power and St Kilda notching wins yesterday. That's sport, I'm Harrison Preeve.
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7: Partly cloudy this afternoon, Bendigo 25, Maryborough 24, Castlemaine 23 and Ballarat 21. Tomorrow, there'll be showers about for your Monday, Bendigo 21, Maryborough 20, Castlemaine 19 and your Monday in Ballarat some showers, 17 degrees.
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0: 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Good to have you along this afternoon, whatever you are up to. Stick with us. I've got a stack of tunes that'll make you feel good and get you through the rest of this workday if you are working. We've got John Farnham coming up, an absolute legend. Manfred Mann, absolutely. Got some Toto, and up next, Sherl and the Boys from Skyhooks at Gold Centre Victoria, FM 98.3, AM 1071.
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2: Well, this is stuff nightmares are made of. A woman was having a strange dream about a small mouse trying to get into her mouth. When she woke up, there was, in fact, a furry animal burrowing between her lips. It was a bat. She said the bat was legitimately trying to get past my teeth. It's fair to say that the bat would not have an issue getting into my gob. The bride reckons I always sleep with my mouth wide open. Hopefully, the associated buzzsaw snoring would have dissuaded the bat from trying.
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0: The legend that is John Farnham, Gold Centre Victoria, FM 98.3, AM 1071 with Craig Meddings here this afternoon. Did you see that amazing concert held down in Melbourne at Rod Laver Arena a couple of weeks ago now with all of his mates from, you know, Celine Dion and a Stack Moore just celebrating his music and a Stack of Aussie legend? It was just awesome. Now, this is going to be awesome as well. You can celebrate Ride to Work Day with a free breakfast in Bendigo. Oh, this is cool. I ride to work every day. Oh, but I'm on a motorbike. I don't think that counts. The City of Greater Bendigo and Bike Bendigo invite residents to ride to work on Wednesday, October 14, and enjoy a free breakfast and coffee between 7 a.m. and 9 a.m. in the Roslyn Park Lancel Gardens, just adjacent to the Bendigo Visitor Centre. Bring along your own mug for your coffee if you like, and enjoy a tasty barbecue breakfast cooked by the Sandhurst Rotary Club. There'll also be cereal, fruit and yogurt there available. Just plan your trip before you go, because it's likely you'll go via a different route on your bike than you would by your car normally. And, of course, there's plenty of off-road cycling network around Bendigo as well. Check it out. 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We're your leaders in local.
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2: 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I'm Josh from Harvey Norman Kangaroo Flat. 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
1: I'm John Fabris. Pedestrians near Melbourne's Flinders Street station scattered as a car barreled towards them, hitting and hospitalising a woman this morning. The swerving car reportedly came close to Melbourne Marathon runners protected by a traffic control truck, then tore off in a westerly direction being chased by police. A war memorial ceremony in Canberra has marked 25 years since Australia entered the Afghanistan military operation. The PM describing how Australia was compelled to support America in the wake of the September 11 attacks.
2: The very freedoms that are at the heart of who we are as a people and a nation were under threat.
1: And President Trump's again promised a $5,000 award for voters if the Republicans win the midterm elections at a party rally.
3: The Trump dividend, $5,000, is approximately cost $1 trillion. But we have a record setting, as I said, $21 trillion that's being invested in our country. It's called growth. We have growth like nobody has ever seen.
4: The Bathurst 1000 is on a knife's edge with less than 80 laps to go. Ford powering Brody Kostecki and Todd Hazelwood lead ahead of pole sitter Zach Bates and his co-driver Aaron Seaton. Chevy powering Will Brown and Scott Pye round out the top three. Staying behind the wheel, Oscar Piastri has been wiped out by McLaren teammate Lando Norris during an attempted overtake on the final lap of F1's Singapore Sprint. Max Verstappen clinching victory. The Wallabies have been crushed by the All Blacks 50-19 in another Eden Park horror show. Coach Les Kiss highlighting the squad's ill-discipline.
5: Put it into a position where we could possibly come out and do some damage. I thought we started well. Yeah. Then we give a penalty away. The next time we get up there, we lose a line-out penalty. So we robbed ourselves of those opportunities. But fair play to New Zealand.
4: On Stan Sport, and Sydney Kings tip off against the Adelaide 36ers in their NBL Grand Final rematch. Melbourne United claim bragging rights over South East Melbourne Phoenix 104-99. Perth Wildcats beat the New Zealand Breakers 100-84. That's sport. I'm Harrison Preve.
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7: Partly cloudy this afternoon, Bendigo 25, Maryborough 24, Castlemaine 23 and Ballarat 21. Tomorrow, there'll be showers about for your Monday, Bendigo 21, Maryborough 20, Castlemaine 19 and your Monday in Ballarat, some showers, 17 degrees.
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0: Gold Centre Victoria, FM 98.3, AM 1071. Craig here this afternoon. That's Dire Straits doing the walk of life. Maybe you've got a couple of hours to go at work. Is at work, might be in a retail situation, could have us on in the shop. You might be in a servo somewhere, or you could be motoring along the freeway, coming back to Bendigo after doing something or getting back to Ballarat or whatever. It's good to have you along this afternoon. Turn up the radio. You're going to love what we have for you. We've got some Phil Collins. Love that. We lost her a couple of weeks ago now, an absolute legend and a real sweetheart too by the sounds of it. Dolly Parton is there. Backstreet Boys are there, and Foreigner coming up next at Gold Centre Victoria. FM 98.3, AM 1071.
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0: Collins at Gold Centre Victoria, FM 98.3, AM 1071. Hello, it's Craig here this afternoon from the Gold Centre Victoria Community File for HealthWorks Healthcare, Kangaroo Flat, Golden Square and Strathdale, the Inglewood Alive Festival. Now, this is only about 3 weeks away now and it is free, absolutely free. So the price is right. Inglewood Alive is a street festival showcasing the 1860s gold rush town of Inglewood. 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
1: I'm John Fabris. A woman in her 50s was hit and hospitalised by a swerving car tearing around Melbourne's Flinders Street station area this morning, blocked by a barricade protecting marathon runners. The car sped away. This witness spoke to the ABC.
2: There was obviously people on that tramline that had to duck in to avoid him. No regard for anyone when he was driving. Absolutely not.
1: In Erie, Pennsylvania in the US, 9 people have been shot dead, 2 of them children, along with the gunman, who's related to 7 of the victims. Police found the dead in a home and some nearby.
3: We're still processing the scene. I can tell you that the loss of life is devastating.
1: And the PM's addressed a Canberra gathering for the 25th anniversary of Australia entering the Afghanistan war, supporting America through the 9/11 terror attacks.
4: If we left this contest only to America, we would be leaving it to them to defend our rights and those of all the other people of the world who have a commitment to freedom and liberty.
5: The main drivers are back behind the wheel as we approach the business end of Bathurst. Less than 50 laps remain. Ford's Brody Kostecki leads rookie Zach Bates, with Triple Eight's Will Brown rounding out the top three. Australia's hunting a series sweep against Bangladesh in the second women's ODI in Brisbane. The Aussies won the toss and sent the visitors in. At last check, 3 for 35 in the 13th over. South Africa will start day 3 of the first test against Australia at 1 for 27, trailing by 363 runs. Hawthorn has climbed into the AFLW top 8 with a 65-40 victory over Brisbane. The latter leading Roos cruise past Fremantle 58-30. Adam Scott has one shot off the lead in the final round of PGA's Bay Current Classic at 14 under. Fellow Aussie Minwoo Lee tied at 10th at 12 under. And in English Premier League, Manchester United held to a 1-1 draw by Tottenham. Arsenal beat Leeds 2-1 and Chelsea notched a 5-1 victory over Bournemouth. That's sport. I'm Harrison Freeve.
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7: Partly cloudy this afternoon, Bendigo 25, Maryborough 24, Castlemaine 23 and Ballarat 21. Tomorrow, there'll be showers about for your Monday, Bendigo 21, Maryborough 20, Castlemaine 19 and your Monday in Ballarat, some showers, 17 degrees.
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0: In Excess at Gold Centre Victoria, FM 98.3, AM 1071. With Craig here this afternoon. Are you used to daylight saving yet? Do you still have a clock maybe in your car or one you've forgotten about that still says, you know, it's about 3:15? No, it's 4. And when I was ripped off that hour, I don't know about you, but I really felt it the next day. I love daylight saving, don't get me wrong, but I just, yeah, it just throws me a bit. Anyway, we're going to get through the rest of this Sunday before you know it. The Rolling Stones are on the way. Aretha Franklin is there. I'll get out your air guitar. Some Kisses coming up. Amy Stewart with a bit of disco. Up next at Gold Centre Victoria, FM 98.3, AM 1071.
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0: 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BTC, the Bendigo Theatre Company, are looking for volunteers who are good with their hands to build sets, create scenery, make props, facility maintenance. Maybe you're a retired chippy or whatever. Maybe just handy with your hands and want to meet some new mates. Hop to it, BTC, a small group of retired people. 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Hop to it, get down, make some new mates, have some fun and help out BTC. Come on down for some creativity, coffee and a chat. 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Tune up that air guitar. We got Kiss up next.
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1: I'm John Fabris. A teenage boy has been arrested in Melbourne for allegedly driving a car that hit and injured a woman near Flinders Street Station this morning. It's claimed he was driving erratically and hurtled towards scrambling pedestrians, stopped at a barricade where runners were competing in the Melbourne Marathon, did a U-turn and raced off with police in pursuit. An attack by Iran-backed Houthi rebels has killed at least 12 people and injured hundreds at Saudi Arabia's main international airport. America's president's weighing up whether to step in with military force.
2: We may. We're going to look at it. We just found out about the recent attack, so we'll make a decision. We move very quickly.
1: And a 25th anniversary observance for the start of Australia's involvement in the Afghanistan conflict at Canberra's War Memorial today. Director Matt Anderson describing how some service personnel saw the very worst of war.
3: Others saw friendship, humanity, humour, and moments of extraordinary courage and kindness.
4: A slow brake change in the pits could prove costly for Brody Kostecki, and his hopes of a second Bathurst title. His Ford is trailing race leader Will Brown, Chevy's Anton Di Pasquale rounding out the top three with less than 20 laps remaining. Max Verstappen's looking to back up from his sprint victory when he starts from pole in tonight's F1 Singapore Grand Prix. Oscar Piastri to launch from sixth. Aussie Jack Miller starts from 17th on the grid in the MotoGP in Indonesia. South Africa trails Australia by 363 runs with 9 wickets in hand heading into day 3 of the Kingsmead Test. Bangladesh 3 for 85 in the 26th over against the Aussies in the second women's ODI in Brisbane. In the AFLW, Sydney trails the Blues by 30 in the final quarter at Henson Park. Earlier, Hawthorn and North Melbourne notching wins. And on court, the Adelaide 36ers leading Sydney Kings by 12 points in the final quarter of their NBL clash. Tip off between Illawarra and Cairns. That's sport. I'm Harris.

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1: Gold Central Victoria weather, thanks to Prestige Jayco Bendigo.
2: Partly cloudy this afternoon, Bendigo 25, Maryborough 24, Castlemaine 23 and Ballarat 21. Tomorrow, there'll be showers about for your Monday, Bendigo 21, Maryborough 20, Castlemaine 19 and your Monday in Ballarat, some showers, 17 degrees.
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0: Gold, Central Victoria, FM 98.3, AM 1071. Belinda Carlisle there. Heaven is a place on earth. If you've just finished work, you'll feel like you're in heaven at the moment. And look at it. It's still light outside. Takes a bit of getting used to, doesn't it? But I quite like daylight saving. What do you think? Craig Meddings here this afternoon. On the way, some Barnsley. You'll like that. A real toe tapper. One to sing along to from Neil Diamond. That's in there. We've got some Pointer Sisters and Billy Joel is coming up next at Gold Centre Victoria, FM 98.3, AM 1071 with Craig Meddings for your Sunday evening.
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8: Hi, I'm Hannah Davies. Australia is chasing a series sweep as it battles Bangladesh in the second women's one-dayer in Brisbane. A windy day of AFLW in Melbourne. The Roos have downed the Dockers 58-30 at Arden Street, putting Frio in doubt for a finals berth. The Hawks continue to boost their finals chances with a 65-40 win over the Lions. Anya McDonough booting 3 goals. And a new China Open champion will be crowned. Mira Andreeva and home favourite King Wen Jen to battle it out in the decider.
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0: Wonder Sisters at Gold Central Victoria, FM 98.3, AM 1071 with Craig Meddings here for your Sunday evening. I love my Sundays here with you. I am just about to pack up and go home, but I'm still not used to it. It's daylight. Normally, I would need my clear glasses so I can see where I'm going on the motorbike, but I just use my sunnies. It's like, okay, I can get used to this. Daylight saving. It's all right, isn't it? When the weather gets better and better, we'll really love it. We'll crank up the Barbie. It'd be just fantastic. Well, you enjoy the rest of your week. I will see you next Sunday. Don't forget Robbo for brekkie from 5:30 a.m. Kylie does your 80s lunch as well with a lot of fun there. 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Have a great week.
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2: 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Upon examination, a venomous cottonmouth snake was found hiding behind the padding. He said that if the snake had bitten the kid, he would have died.
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1: I'm John Fabris. Pedestrians near Melbourne's Flinders Street station scattered as a car allegedly barreled towards them, hitting and hospitalising a woman in her 50s this morning. The swerving cars claim to have come close to Melbourne marathon runners protected by a traffic control truck. Police have arrested a teenage boy. Australia's start in the Afghanistan armed conflict 25 years ago has been marked in a ceremony at the War Memorial in Canberra today. The PM noting how Australia supported the US reeling from a terror attack.
2: We went on the principle September 11 was an attack on a way of life that belonged just as much to us.
1: And America's president on the midterm election campaign trail attending a rally in Tennessee, pledging a special payment.
3: If Republicans win the House of Representatives and the Senate, in other words, you got to get out and vote. I am going to give all adult citizens in the United States of America $5,000 every year.
4: A late safety car has set up a frantic dash to the finish line in the Bathurst 1000.
5: This is an extraordinary moment for the story Dick Johnson Racing. Brody Kostecki and Todd Hazelwood from the clouds and win the Repco Bathurst 1000. The great race delivers.
4: On 7, Brody Kostecki and co-driver Todd Hazelwood, King of the Mountain. Will Brown and Scott Pye finished second. Rookie pair Zach Bates and Aaron Seaton rounding out the podium. Heartbreak for Anton Di Pasquale, though, surrendering the lead on the final lap when his car ran out of fuel. Australia enters day 3 of the Kingsmead Test against South Africa with a 363-run lead. The Proteas resume their opening knock at 1 for 27. Adelaide 36ers have conquered the Sydney Kings 84-78 in their NBL Grand Final rematch. And a race record for Eliud Kipchoge at the Melbourne Marathon, clocking a tick over 2 hours 9 minutes. Kiwi Camille French clinched the women's title in 2 hours and 28 minutes. That's sport. I'm Harrison Preve.
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3: Gold Central Victoria weather for the Courthouse Hotel, Pall Mall, Bendigo.
4: Partly cloudy this evening, showers tomorrow. Bendigo top of 21, Maribor 20, Casimir 19 and Ballarat 17. Overnight tonight, Bendigo 12, Ballarat a low of 11.
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8: Partly cloudy this evening, showers tomorrow. Bendigo top of 21, Maribor 20, Casimir 19 and Ballarat 17. Overnight tonight, Bendigo 12, Ballarat a low of 11.
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1: Men generally sneeze a lot louder than women. ChatGPT says apparently sneezing for men is a full body event. So it begs the question, why do dads sneeze like that? One suggests it's biological and evolutionary. We do it to scare off unwanted beasts. Oh, and men, as one gets a wee bit older too, just watch out for a bit of a backfire after you sneeze.
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1: So family were enjoying a vacation in Turkey when the neighbours phoned to say that they'd found her cat, Ted, drowned in their pond. So the lady arranged for a pet to be cremated and then went on with the holiday. But 4 days later, her cat sitter called her to say Ted has just walked through the cat flap. She'd paid £130 to cremate someone else's cat. After returning home, she collected the remains, which had been labelled Not Dead Ted.
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2: Gold Central Victoria weather for the Courthouse Hotel, Pall Mall, Bendigo.
3: Partly cloudy this evening, showers tomorrow. Bendigo top of 21, Maribor 20, Casimir 19 and Ballarat 17. Overnight tonight, Bendigo 12, Ballarat a low of 11.
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2: A small organ in eastern Germany is the headliner of the world's slowest concert. 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He's the bloke who'd once bring out an album with nothing on it. That being the case, I reckon I could be one of the greatest composers the world's ever seen.
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7: Partly cloudy this evening, showers tomorrow. Bendigo top of 21, Maribor 20, Castlemaine 19 and Ballarat 17. Overnight tonight, Bendigo 12, Ballarat a low of 11.
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0: world is Robbo. Thanks to Hartley's Hunting and Fishing. 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
0: Gold Central Victoria weather for the Courthouse Hotel, Pall Mall, Bendigo.
7: Partly cloudy this evening, showers tomorrow. Bendigo top of 21, Maribor 20, Castlemaine 19 and Ballarat 17. Overnight tonight, Bendigo 12, Ballarat a low of 11.
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10: Gold Central Victoria weather, thanks to Prestige Jayco Bendigo.
11: Partly cloudy this evening, showers tomorrow. Bendigo top of 21, Maribyrnong 20, Casamain 19 and Ballarat 17. Overnight tonight, Bendigo 12, Ballarat a low of 11.
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1: Well, this is stuff nightmares are made of. 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She said the bat was legitimately trying to get past my teeth. 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
8: Showers forecast today, 21 the high for Bendigo, 20 for Maryborough, Castlemaine looking for 19 and Ballarat 17 degrees.
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1: A new study suggests that a byproduct of beer could make sunscreens more effective. 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The bad news? It doesn't work if you drink more beer. How and why did a scientist go, you know what, I reckon we'll check whether stuff in beer will help sunburn.
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4: Showers forecast today, 21 the high for Bendigo, 20 for Maryborough, Castlemaine looking for 19 and Ballarat 17 degrees.
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6: Showers forecast today, 21 the high for Bendigo, 20 for Maryborough, Castlemaine looking for 19 and Ballarat 17 degrees.
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1: A teacher has come up with a very interesting idea for her children who may need to let Fluffy off the chain. 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

0: gold from the Wake Up Call with Robbo.
1: Men generally sneeze a lot louder than women. ChatGPT says apparently sneezing for men is a full body event. So it begs the question, why do dads sneeze like that? One suggests it's biological and evolutionary. We do it to scare off unwanted beasts. Oh, and men, as one gets a wee bit older too, just watch out for a bit of a backfire after you sneeze.
0: Start your day the right way. The Wake Up Call with Robbo. Gold, Central Victoria. Everybody's welcome at the Highland Society. 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
2: Cold Central Victoria weather, thanks to Prestige Jayco Bendigo.
3: Showers forecast today, 21 the high for Bendigo, 20 for Maryborough, Castlemaine looking for 19 and Ballarat 17 degrees.
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1: So family were enjoying a vacation in Turkey when the neighbours phoned to say that they'd found her cat, Ted, drowned in their pond. So the lady arranged for a pet to be cremated and then went on with the holiday. But 4 days later, her cat sitter called her to say Ted has just walked through the cat flap. She'd paid £130 to cremate someone else's cat. After returning home, she collected the remains, which had been labelled Not Dead Ted.
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1: A small organ in eastern Germany is the headliner of the world's slowest concert. It's been playing the same piece of music by composer John Cage for nearly 25 years. The project commenced in 2000. The performance began on September 5 with a silent pause that lasted until February 5th, 2003, when the first chords could actually be heard. He's the bloke who'd once bring out an album with nothing on it. That being the case, I reckon I could be one of the greatest composers the world's ever seen.
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1: Showers forecast today, 21 the high for Bendigo, 20 for Maryborough, Castlemaine looking for 19 and Ballarat 17 degrees.
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7: Showers forecast today, 21 the high for Bendigo, 20 for Maryborough, Castlemaine looking for 19 and Ballarat 17 degrees.
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3: Showery across the region, Bendigo 21, Maryborough 20, Castlemaine 19, Ballarat 15. Tomorrow, cloudy shower 2 in Ballarat, Bendigo 16, Maryborough 15, Castlemaine 14, Ballarat 12 degrees for the top.
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3: 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We kick off as per usual with a look at horoscopes and this morning, Virgo. 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
1: In the Bendigo Advertiser, and good news for our TAFE, the number of hairstylists in Central Victoria came to light after a recent success of students at a regional competition. Five Bendigo TAFE hairdressing and barbering students won medals at the World Skills Australia Central Victorian Championships. Well done to them. There's also plenty of recruiting for football stories and also the BDCA, the cricket, first weekend of that as well. All of that and more in the Addy. And in the Herald Sun, the

Blues are at the centre of an off-season illicit drug scandal, with Lachie Cowan taken to hospital by ambulance and Will Hayward admitting himself for care on Sunday morning. The two star players were hospitalised following a wild night of partying. They both received medical treatment on Sunday morning after partying together at Hayward's house. And a teen who could barely see above the steering wheel of an alleged stolen car has been arrested after hitting a pedestrian and leading police on a wild chase through Melbourne CBD. 16-year-old left carnage in his wake as he sped through city streets, narrowly avoiding runners competing in the Melbourne Marathon on Sunday morning. Witnesses told the Herald Sun the car was first spotted in the CBD driving erratically at around 10:30 a.m. There's a look at the newspapers. Oh, by the way, no word whether he's out on bail or not. We won't see. It's Gold Central Victoria, FM 98.3 AM 1071. Wow.

0: Gold Centre Victoria, FM 98.3 AM 1071. It's the wake-up call thanks to ASQ Garden and Landscape, where your great outdoors begin. Castlemaine, Eagle Hawk and Maryborough. So how was your weekend? A lot of lovely weather around for a lot of it now. It's turned a bit, of course, today, but I prefer to have it on the weekend and then let it rain during the week than the other way around, which is usually how it happens. I went to Melbourne yesterday. Again, best thing about Melbourne, the road out, even though that road out and road in, still very, very bumpy. Huge weekend of sport. What about Bathurst? Now, even if you're not a car racer, I mean, you must be intrigued by the fact that they do it down to the nth degree with the amount of fuel required. Anton Pasquale's team, they were actually, in racing terms, miles ahead, didn't put enough petrol in, ran out of petrol on the last lap. Unbelievable when they were leading it. So there'll be a lot of discussion about that. There was cricket over the weekend, of course, with the test match, the F1 Grand Prix overnight as well. And we'll talk to Darren Dash Parkin about that. And, of course, the big story with the two Carlton lads who were taken to hospital. It appears, supposedly, allegedly, put all the words in there, that there could have been a reaction to some recreational drugs, or as I like to call them, illegal drugs. All right, we'll see how that plays out. It is the wake-up call. It's Gold Central Victoria.
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0: Gold Coast, Victoria FM 98.3 AM 1071. It's the wake up call. After 8 o'clock, we're talking to author Andrew Clark. He's written a book, Songs That Changed the World. This is a fascinating book, and I love history, and you know, this is a combination. I love music as well, so it's a combination of both. It's songs that played a huge part in various things that happened around the world in history. So do not miss that. If you can, listen up after 8 o'clock for Andrew Clark. Songs That Changed the World. News and weather next.
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11: G'day, it's Tom Parry with your local news. Victoria's Premier has announced a fresh election pledge which offers royalties for the regions. The plan would be put in place should Labor be re-elected to government and sees 25% of the wealth generated by mining activities invested back in regional areas like Central Victoria. Ben Carroll made the commitment during a brief visit to Ballarat yesterday. Meantime, the opposition is making a promise of its own, also revealed on Sunday, with Liberal leader Jess Wilson pledging to bring back technical colleges. Under that policy, 10 such colleges would be opened statewide, giving 5,000 students in years 10 to 12 the opportunity to engage in full-time hands-on trade study in fields such as plumbing, carpentry and electrical work. CFA brigades right across the region have urged us to get fire ready ahead of what is expected to be a high-risk summer. Several Central Victorian brigades, including Dunedin and the Golden Square, will this week host preparedness events, helping locals to plan early and understand their bushfire risk. We're nearing the midway point of Biketober. The nationwide initiative hopes to encourage us to get cycling and take advantage of the physical and social benefits. The City of Greater Bendigo's Senior Climate Change Officer, Cale Raymond, says it's really easy to get involved.
12: All you do is log on to lovetoride.net and sign up. So anyone can log their rides and also encourage friends and family.
11: And in sport, the Bendigo District cricket season got underway on Saturday after the opening rounds games were postponed due to wet weather. The First Division men's comp had reigning champions Strathdale Meristians lodging the highest total. They sat on 7 for 341 at stumps in their clash with Eaglehawk at Canterbury Park. Next best was Huntley North, all out for 310 against Kangaroo Flat at Dower Park.
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13: Morning, I'm Brooke Seychelle. The cost of living remains at the front of mind for voters, according to two major polls out this morning. Today's news poll has found more than half want Canberra to cut spending to help curb inflation, while the Resolve Political Monitor shows Labor is increasingly being blamed for the financial pain facing households. Meantime, the Coalition insists its migration policy has been thought through amid calls from the government for it to explain how it would pay for the policy. Home Affairs Minister Tony Burke says it would cost billions to remove more than 400,000 migrants on bridging visas from the country. But Nationals leader Matt Canavan has told News 24 they'll replace these people with those on new skilled visas.
14: We'll increase skilled visas by 80,000, getting to roughly that 650,000 figure to make sure that we do still have the skills we need as a country in key areas.
13: And Pope Leo is set to undergo surgery after doctors found a small growth on his lung. The Vatican says it was detected early and is well contained. The 71-year-old's expected to spend around a week recovering from the procedure. In sport, Dick Johnson Racing has clinched a fifth Bathurst 1000, Brody Kostecki and Todd Hazelwood taking the checkered flag in the iconic number 17. Motorsport legend Dick Johnson has told Seven, winning the great race never gets old.
15: That's amazing, I tell you. I want a couple more before I fall off the perch. It was a perfect day except for one bit of a mistake. I think the old boy was looking for me.
13: That's the latest in news and sport.
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10: Central Victoria weather, thanks to Prestige Jayco Bendigo.
0: Possible morning storm in Bendigo and Castlemaine, then shower across the region. Bendigo 21, Maryborough 20, Castlemaine 19, Ballarat 15, and then tomorrow, cloudy, shower 2 in Ballarat. Bendigo 16, Maryborough 15, Castlemaine 14, Ballarat 12. Currently it is 15 degrees in Golden Square and 13 in Alfreton.
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0: Back to chilly mornings tomorrow, but it's nice getting up when it's this sort of temperature, isn't it? Hope you're well. Hope you had a fantastic weekend. Coming up, more chances to win on the Wake Up Call. And also, do you talk to yourself? That's our topic on Facebook, and we'll have a look at that in this half hour for you as well. It's 6:05. It's the Wake Up Call on Gold Central Victoria, FM 98.3, AM 1071.

0: 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It's the Wake Up Call with Robbo, thanks to ASQ Garden and Landscape, where your great outdoors begin. Castlemaine, Eagle Hawk, and in Maryborough. 14 past six it is. And more passes this week, too, to the upcoming Tarrengower historic hill climb. It's happening over the weekend, the 17th and 18th, and it is second oldest in the world of its type. Very, very popular. Chances to get along to that. Coming up a little later in the show this morning.
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0: Smugglers are infamous for the creative solutions they employ when illicitly transporting goods across borders. One bloke in America just went old school, stuffed birds down his pants. They were attached to his underwear. I don't know how, and I don't want to know how. What gave it away? An unnaturally big bulge in his dacks. Customs officers discovered 10 birds all hanging from his underwear. I hope they were well secured, because it sounds potentially dangerous and painful from my perspective. So there you have it. Budgie smugglers, literally. There is your news of the Weird. 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

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It's the wake up call with Robbo. So I got onto the plane to come back to Australia from a holiday in the last week or two. Can't believe it's only a week or two and we were OS, but that's another story altogether. Anyway, guy sits down next to me and next minute he's sort of talking and I said, sorry, what? He said, no, I'm just talking to myself. And he was. He had a good old chat. So to begging the question, do you talk to yourself? Penny says all the time and gets the sensible answers. Gary says maybe when he's annoyed with himself. Yeah, I think we all do that a bit. Catherine says yes because she gets the answer she wants. It's the only way to get a sensible answer. Same theme, O'Connor. And Brendan says if I'm rehearsing to ask the boss for something, yes, I do then. Jennifer, she just, yep, she fesses up. Yep, I do. Ken says, yeah, I want an intelligent conversation. Lucas says, wouldn't bother. The guy's an idiot. Love it. And Diane said, she just asked herself, does she talk to herself? And she said, no. Let us know. Do you have a wee chat to yourself? I do. Sort of whispering things when I'm doing things, you know. Right, what am I going to do next? Okay, we need to do that, need to do that. Yeah, so I definitely do it along those lines. I wouldn't say I sit down on the weekend and have a question and answer conversation with myself, but, you know, maybe we all do it a bit. Let us know. You can go to our Facebook page. At Gold Central Victoria, it's 22 past 6. All I'm

0: 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It's the wake-up call with Robbo here this morning. Thanks to ASQ Garden and Landscape. I love travel every year, trying to sort of one biggish holiday, save the pennies up and away we go. Well, if you want to find out what to do, where to go, best deals and deal with the experts, the Travel Expo returns to the All Seasons Bendigo this coming weekend from 10 till 2 on Saturday the 17th. It's going to be terrific because more than 30 leading travel brands will showcase destinations, experiences, expert advice to inspire your adventure. It's all thanks to Travel Managers Australia. And Kylie is going to be there live and local from the expo. She brings you all the excitement and highlights from the event. She'll be live from 11 until 12 on a Saturday. So a wee break in the sideline view. Well, Kyle strats her stuff from the Travel Expo, live from the All Seasons, October 17 on Gold Central Victoria.
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8: G'day, it's Tom Parry with your local news. Technical colleges will return to Victoria if the Coalition wins the upcoming state election. Liberal leader Jess Wilson made the pledge yesterday, saying the initiative would see 10 colleges opened, which would be co-located at existing secondary schools and TAFE institutes. The plan has been costed at $222 million over 8 years. Still on politics, and Labor is promising royalties for the regions if it's re-elected next month, with 25% of the wealth generated by mining activities to be invested back into regional areas, including Central Victoria. Premier Ben Carroll made the announcement during a brief visit to Ballarat yesterday. The CFA has urged Central Victorians to get fire ready before it's too late ahead of what's predicted to be a high-risk bushfire season. Dozens of brigades right across the region, including Reedsdale, Denali and Inglewood, will host preparedness events in October and November to help us understand our bushfire risk. Greater Bendigo Council is once again encouraging us to take part in Biketober, which runs until the end of the month.
9: There's about 125 kilometres of shared paths throughout Greater Bendigo. Plenty of safe, protected cycling and walking networks. We'd recommend that people try to find those paths for a safe way to make their way to work or to school or to the park.
8: The city's senior climate change officer, Cale Raymond, there. Taking a look at local sport now, and round two of the Emu Valley Cricket Association was played on Saturday. Last season's Division A Premiers, United, needed just 19 overs to pass Emu Creek's target of 186 and with 7 wickets to spare, while Mandurang had a 9-wicket victory after bowling out West Bendigo for just 45 runs.
1: Gold Central Victoria, National News, now.
10: I'm Brooke Seychell. A 16-year-old boy will face the Children's Court today, accused of mowing down a pedestrian outside Melbourne's Flinders Street station. It happened yesterday morning, just a block away from where runners were competing in the Melbourne Marathon. Witness Kirk Pearson telling Nine the police response was very quick.
11: Police came sprinting down after lots of people screaming. Then Highway Patrol arrived and pursued the driver.
10: Meantime, Labor is expected to walk back on controversial ministerial powers in its new digital safety laws amid calls from the Greens for stronger online protections. The Greens are pushing for Aussies to be able to sue tech companies for online harms, as well as pushing for tougher fines to strengthen Labor's digital duty of care proposal. And Powderfinger are back with a bang, the Aussie rock band confirming 18 shows as part of next year's reunion tour. It'll kick off in Brisbane on September 3rd before travelling across the country to end in Melbourne on October 30. Sport, Brody Kostecki and Todd Hazelwood have overcome a costly pit stop to clinch the Bathurst 1000. A late safety car narrowed their gap before Kostecki swept past race leader Anton Di Pasquale on the last lap when his car ran out of fuel. Hazelwood has told Seven it was a crazy finish.
12: My God, explain my emotions. Between the lowest, the highest, the extreme highest, all in about 40 seconds, I think. We're begging for a safety car, after that last poor pit stop.
10: That's the latest in news and sport.
1: Rural News Now.
13: Good morning, I'm Gabriel Hodson. The United Nations Weather and Climate Agency says the current El Nino could be among the strongest witnessed since at least 1950. The World Meteorological Organization says it's currently intensifying and will peak in December before lingering into February. Wheat prices are rising, but not because the world's running out of grain. Alex Riddell explains.
14: A Rabobank report says our wheat is fetching a good price, not because of El Nino or climate issues, but because of the supply chains being disrupted by geopolitical instability. That's caused rising freight and insurance costs, which are in turn reshaping production costs for Aussie growers. The research points to even stronger prices into mid-2027, ranging from $365 to $370 Aussie dollars a tonne. That's compared to $325 to $333 just a few months ago. But analysts say profits are likely to be eroded by the high cost of diesel. The report says Australia is well positioned to capitalise on disruptions in the Black Sea, with grain shipments from Russia and Ukraine taking around 40 days to reach Indonesia. From here, it's just 8 to 10 days. Alex Riddell, National Rural News.
13: The Christopher Lee government has handed out gongs to top exporters in the Sunshine State. It says central Queensland has cemented its spot as the country's beef capital, with the local producer King River named the best regional exporter. Pesticide Action Australia has tested residue levels on fruit and veggie samples from across the country and found some with levels above the maximum limit. The charity bought 78 samples of 13 different types of fruit and vegetables from Aldi, Coles and Woolies from our five major capitals, taking them to independent labs. Project lead Eleanor Davis says they want more transparency from the government and retailers.
15: Nearly half of the samples have come back with a PFAS pesticide pesticide residue on. Over half of the samples contain a pesticide that's not approved in the EU. And perhaps most concerning is the fact that even on the small sample size of 78, there are a number of prohibited residues detected as well. So these are either residues where the pesticide residue exceeds the maximum residue limit set by the APVMA, or detections of residues of pesticides that are not permitted for that crop.
13: Improved productivity on farms could be part of the reason for the deteriorating state of rural roads. Jason Mellings from the Victorian Farmers Federation says agriculture has had to keep up to survive, but road maintenance policies are stuck in the last century.
16: If you go back 30 years ago and we got a 2-ton-a-hectare crop or 2.5, we're actually making money. Nowadays, that doesn't even pay our fuel bills, you know, because we have to grow a lot of product just to stay afloat. We are growing a lot more and we are so much more productive than we were back then, and most of it's going on road. So therefore, the roads have got to keep up and they're just not.
13: Roughly half of Victoria's grain is transported by rail, with one 800-metre-long freight train able to carry as much as 50 B-double trucks. And that's the state of the country. I'm Gabrielle Hodson. Good morning.
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1: Gold Central Victoria weather for the Courthouse Hotel, Pall Mall, Bendigo.
0: So today, possible morning storm in Bendigo and Castlemaine. Not sure if that's passed or not, but then generally a showery day across the region. Bendigo 21, Maryborough 20, Castlemaine 19, Ballarat 15. Tomorrow, cloudy, shower 2 in Ballarat. Bendigo 16, Maryborough 15, Castlemaine 14, and Ballarat 12. Currently 15 in Kennington, Lake Wenderee, 13 degrees.
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0: A look at on this day, always interesting. Monday, 12th of October. What happened on the 12th in years gone by? Aaron Stevens has the details for us coming up very shortly on the Wake Up Call. It's Gold Central Victoria, 22 to 7.

0: old Central Victoria. It is the Wake Up Call. It's Robbo here for ASQ Garden and Landscape, where your great outdoors begin. Castlemaine, Eagle Hawk, Maryborough. We know cost of living pressures, fuel at the moment, ridiculous. I got a little Subaru, cost me $90 to fill it up the other day. Just incredible. But they're sort of, I guess, big things that we all face. But what are the little things that really pee us off? Well, there's been some research done. Topping the list, 46% of Australians say hearing the buzz of a mosquito just as you're going to bed was one of their biggest everyday headaches. Hot cars and flies weren't far behind. Yes, I know even over the weekend it was just the start for me of finding the shady place to park the car. 45% nominating getting into a car that's been sitting in the sun, 45% being swarmed by flies on a summer's day. Oh. And other familiar frustrations included swooping magpies, 26%, finding a huntsman in the house before bed, 20%. Ah, they don't hurt you. Broken thongs on a hot summer walk. Well, you shouldn't be out walking in your thongs. 16%. Melting ice cream, 14%. And dodging bindies in the backyard. Oh, yeah, the little prickly things, 13%. So there you go. It's not just the big things that really tick us off. Quite often, it's the wee little things.
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6: Hi, we're looking back on October 12. The Salem witch trials ended on this day in 1692.
7: The governor, Sir William Phipps, he understood that innocent people were being killed. And so in October of 1692, he disbanded the court of Oyer and Terminer.
6: To 1901, when US President Theodore Roosevelt officially renames the executive mansion the White House.
8: This was likely due to the fact that it was painted white, a decision that was made in an effort to cover the soot and grime that had accumulated on the building over the years.
6: Vegemite was given its name in 1923 following a nationwide competition. The winner won 50 pounds. They would have been happy little Vegemites.
9: We all enjoy our Vegemite for breakfast.
6: The Andrew Lloyd Webber, Tim Rice musical, Jesus Christ Superstar, opened on Broadway on this day in 1971.
10: Jesus Christ Superstar.
6: And in 2002, 88 Australians were among more than 200 people killed in the Bali bombing. Then Prime Minister John Howard shares his reaction.
11: The horror that this should happen in a place that people saw almost as part of Australia.
6: To the October 12 birthdays, topping today's list is renowned current affairs journalist Charles Woolley. He's 78.
12: If you're looking to enjoy the loneliness and the solitude of the outback.
6: Australian actress Amanda Muggleton turns 75, probably probably best remembered for playing Chrissy Latham on Prisoner.
13: But you're really glad to see me, eh?
6: Aussie cricketer Trevor Chappell from the famous Chappell family, whose career was overshadowed by that incident in 1981, is 74. Sorry, Trevor.
14: Looks to me as if they're going to bow underarm off the last ball.
6: Rugby league hard man, former Newcastle, New South Wales and Australian forward Paul Harrigan is 58. Happy birthday to Hugh Jackman. He also celebrates his 58.
15: I'm an Australian who played an Australian in a movie called Australia.
6: Remember Kirk Cameron? The young star of Growing Pains is 56.
16: People, calm down, will you? This isn't such a big deal.
6: And AFL great, former Hawthorn captain, four-time premiership winner, Sam Mitchell turns 44.
17: It's Mitchell off the ground. Miraculous.
6: Finally, it's the anniversary of the death of singer John Denver. He was killed in a plane crash in 1997, age 53. Rocky Mountain High, remembering John Denver on October 12.
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Gold, Central Victoria, FM 98.3, AM 1071. Good morning. Hope you had a fantastic weekend. It's Robbo here, taking you through until 8.30, and then Tom Elliott. Coming up in the next half hour, the mystery song, thanks to Bendigo Electronics. We've chucked another tenner in. It's $30 now in the kitty. This is it. Just have a little listen. Give you a chance to think about it over the next about half hour. And also in the next half hour, we'll look at sport. Huge weekend of sport in so many categories. That's on the way too. We just heard from a great Aussie band in AC/DC. Here's another great Australian, John Farnham, on Gold, Central Victoria.

It's Central Victoria, FM 98.3 AM 1071. It's the wake-up call. It's Robbo here for ASQ Garden and Landscape. Now, coming up in the next half hour, gee, what a weekend of sport. You know, the couple of Carlton lads that have had issues over the weekend. And so the AFL, it's the last thing they need. Also, of course, Bathurst with the such a dramatic finish to it. Even if you're not a motor racing fan, you have to sort of get invested in that. And there's the cricket, F1, whole lot of stuff going on. So we'll talk to Darren Dashparkin sometime in the next half hour for that. Plus the mystery song, $30, thanks to Bendigo Electronics, all coming up in the next half hour.

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13: G'day, it's Tom Parry with your local news. A new political force is emerging in Central Victoria. Today we'll see Voices for Bendigo launched in the region. It's modelled on the successful community independent movements in northeast Victoria and seeks to win over those who feel overlooked or taken for granted by politics. At this stage, it's unknown if the group has endorsed any candidates to run at the upcoming state election. In other political news, Victorian Premier Ben Carroll has promised royalties for the regions as part of a fresh election pledge made yesterday in Ballarat. The initiative would see a re-elected Labor government invest 25% of the wealth generated by mining activities back into regional areas like ours. We need to be fire ready ahead of what's predicted to be a high-risk bushfire season. That message comes direct from the CFA, which is hosting a series of fire preparedness workshops throughout October and November, including at local brigades such as Campbell's Creek, Tulleen and Eagle Hawk. This week sees Ride to Work Day being recognised, with Greater Bendigo Council offering some extra encouragement to get on our bike. As Cale Raymond, the city's senior climate change officer, tells us,
2: we will have a free barbecue breakfast thanks to Sandhurst Rotary Club, and free coffee. Make sure you BYO cup. It's between 7 and 9 a.m. at Rosie Park, just adjacent to the Bendigo Visitor Centre.
13: That event's happening on Wednesday morning. And in local sport, we've seen the first matches get underway in the Bendigo District Cricket Association. Strathfield say posted a decent knock of 263 in their First Division men's clash against Bucks at Harry Trott Oval, while over at Atkins Street Oval, Bendigo finished the day on 6 for 301 facing White Hills. Both games will resume this coming weekend.
0: Gold Central Victoria, national news now.
3: Morning, I'm Brooke Seychelle. The cost of living continues to be the number one issue for Australians. This morning's news poll has found more than half of voters want the government to rein in spending to help curb inflation, while the Resolve Political Monitor shows voters are increasingly blaming Labor for their tightening household budgets. Overseas, Donald Trump says Russia and Ukraine have agreed on an energy ceasefire, meaning Ukraine will stop attacking Russia's oil and diesel plants if Moscow halts its strikes targeting Ukrainian gas and electricity. The deal was struck after Ukraine's President Volodymyr Zelensky told America's ABC he was open to the idea.
4: It's not the best deal. The best deal not to have a war. But the first step is energy ceasefire. Okay, don't kill our children. We will stop attack your diesel.
3: And a tip for office workers, a new study has found standing up every 25 minutes improves overall health. Swinburne researchers say muscle activity is pretty much non-existent after sitting down for just half an hour. In sport, Australia's in a strong position heading into the fourth day of the first test against South Africa. They'll return to the crease on none for 33, an overall lead of 139. While Australia's women have gone 2-0 up in their one-day series against Bangladesh with a 9-wicket win in Brisbane. And Dick Johnson Racing has clinched a fifth Bathurst 1000, Brody Kostecki and Todd Hazelwood taking the checkered flag in the iconic number 17. That's the latest in news and sport.
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16: Showery generally across the region. Possible morning storm in Bendigo and Castlemaine may have passed. There was some rain about earlier. Bendigo 21, Maryborough 20, Castlemaine 19, Ballarat 15. Cloudy tomorrow, shower 2 in Ballarat. Bendigo 16, Maryborough 15, Castlemaine 14 and Ballarat 12 degrees. 13 in Ascot at the moment, 14 Delacombe.
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16: Sport and the mystery song on the way now after 8 o'clock. A fascinating book just been released. It's Songs That Changed the World. And it ties in songs with particular things that happen in the social war, all sorts of things across many years. And it just shows how powerful music is. I'll talk to the author, Andrew Clark, about that after 8 o'clock. It's now 7:06. It's Gold Central Victoria, FM 98.3, AM 1071.

0: Hey, the Celebration Hub, about an hour from now, we're going to look at that and see who's celebrating what, with whom and why. 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
0: $30. That's what we have in the kitty for the Mystery Song. Here it is. What do you think? 5444 1071 if you want to give me a buzz. 5444 1071 for the Mystery Song.

I guess we're all on the final countdown to some degree, aren't we? Just how long the countdown is. It's Robbo here, Gold Central Victoria, FM 98.3 AM 1071. We're doing it for ASQ Garden and Landscape, where your great outdoors begin. 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
1: Yeah, just a wee $30 in the kitty for this new mystery song. Let's check it out and see what Brendan thinks it is. Morning, Brendan. How are you doing?
2: Morning, Rob. How you going, mate?
1: Going all right. Thank you. All right. The mystery song. Have a listen. What do you reckon it is?
2: Is it Ant Music by Adam and the Ants?
1: Are you familiar with the term, keep trying, never give up, Brendan?
2: Yes, I am. Very much so.
1: Well, that's the scenario after that guess. No, it's not, unfortunately. But thanks anyway,
2: okay,
1: mate.
2: All the very best. Have a nice day anyway, mate.
1: Yeah, you too. All right, another chance, another $10 in the kitty tomorrow for the mystery song. All right, let's take a look at sport now, shall we? Yes, we shall. Darren Parkin, our sports expert, is with us. Dash, good morning. How are you doing this morning?
3: Going well. How are you?
1: Yeah, very well, thank you. Gee, Carlton, just what they wouldn't want after a period of great positivity. A couple of lads, looks as though they might have been up to a bit of no good over the weekend.
3: Yeah, obviously the details still coming out. Will Haywood and Lockie Cowan at the same address, admitted to hospital for two separate incidents. One, we believe, was sort of seizure-related, and the other one was cut head from a fall, voluntarily admitted to the hospital, whilst the other one was via ambulance. So not ideal, but I'm sure the details will emerge. But as you say, Carlton had a very positive finish to the season and not the off-field distraction they want at this point.
1: Yeah, and, you know, like they're all dancing around it, but, it, you know, there is the term recreational drugs I see used in some of the stories as possibilities for why the falls and that sort of and the seizures, that sort of thing. But, yeah, just not good for the game, and the AFL would be pulling their hair out, I'm sure.
3: Yeah, definitely. And, you know, reports of, you know, white powders and potentially laced with other substances and that type of stuff. And the, it's called the Advanced Life Support Paramedic crew attended the scene, which obviously sounds traumatic, and I'm sure that it was. It was obviously taken to hospital with an ambulance after a seizure. That was Cowan and Haywood with the cut to the head from a fall, which you may or may not obviously relate to the initial. So, yeah, not good.
1: No, that's for sure. I tell you, over the years, I can say quite honestly, the only white powder I've been involved with was baby powder. So, which I'm sure you've got plenty of experience in that area now with two little ones. So there you go.
3: Yeah, amazing thing. Weekend,
1: so this is
3: another white substance. That's about it.
1: Yeah, exactly. Now, Bathurst, mate, like, even if you're not a motor racing fan, you have to feel, well, you have to feel for them, but at the same time, you'd be dirty. Like, for those that don't know, Anton Pasquale, Di Pasquale, ran out of petrol leading on the last lap. But if you go back one of his pit stops, his last pit stop, they were miles ahead. He could have, as Greg Murphy said, another 1 or 2 seconds of fuel in there would have been enough. But for whatever reason, they short-fueled him. It's just unbelievable, the mistake.
3: Yeah, and he said he had a feeling, or he knew maybe 10 seconds before it unfolded, that he was, in his own words, cooked, that that was going to happen. Obviously, a little warning that he was about to run out of fuel. So, yeah, that dream of his, unfortunately, he had that realisation for a little while that that wasn't going to happen. And Dick Johnson Racing obviously sweep in and get the result. But that's the, you know, the marathon, not a sprint aspect of it. And the tactical components of, you know, just didn't quite time the amount of fuel they had. They would have only been seconds out. But yeah, it was enough to cost them.
1: That's interesting, though. I read that the team have had a prior form with that too, that they had two cars run out of petrol in races in the past. So, you know, you'd want to be checking it now. And the strategists are so important in motor racing now, particularly in something like a 161 lap enduro. So, yeah, not good at all, that's for sure.
3: Not to bring it up for Freo fans, but it feels like the Bathurst equivalent of Wharfie time a little bit. They pulled the wrong rein and, it's cost them.
1: Hey, I'll tell you what, though. One good thing about AI, God, some people are quick. I don't know whether you've seen it, but there's a meme doing the rounds. It's Pasquale, Di Pasquale, in a petrol station with the race car, and he's standing there at the Bowser filling it with petrol. Bloody funny.
3: Yeah, they don't miss a trick.
1: No, they don't. And the other thing too, cricket, of course, the test, you know, we might be the only two in the world watching it. There don't seem to be many people there, but Australia are in a good, strong position now after, you know, some great tail-end performances and, of course, 190, giddy up, great work.
3: Yeah, from Matt Renshaw, and yeah, it's interesting. Crowds in South Africa have always been a bit of an issue for some reason, given the popularity of the sport over there. But yeah, interesting. South Africa all out for 284, and without having the stat in front of me, they did that without a single player making a half century. I'd be hesitating, I guess, 284 would be one of the highest team scores without a player making 50. But a really strong performance from the Australians. And then Nick Mavinson had a difficult little period to face for 15 minutes before stumps, but he crashed a couple of boundaries, hit a six, and 17 not out. So that hopefully gives him a bit of confidence after the duck in the first innings to roll on through into day four.
1: Yeah, indeed. And just quickly and finally, mate, of course, the Grand Prix in Singapore overnight, and Maxi looks like he's back.
3: Yeah, it's another one. He's obviously got the job done a week or so ago. He's done it again here. So, yeah, starting to really establish himself. And Oscar Piastri's frustrating campaign continues a bit.
1: Yeah, well, that sprint race, by the way, too, when Lando went for that dive on the last lap. I mean, just ridiculous. And I know one Argentinian journo wrote that he just exuded arrogance, he being Lando Norris, from every pore as he was speaking about it afterwards. And I saw a couple of them, and he didn't do himself any favours. I don't like him anyway. And he probably doesn't like me. To
3: arrogance from every pore wouldn't be out of place amongst some of them, I don't think.
1: No, that's very true too. That is very true too. Good on you, mate. Listen, have a great week, and we'll catch up on Saturday with the sideline view. Look forward to that.
3: No worries at all. Anytime.
1: Darren Dash Parkin, he's our sports expert on the Wake Up Call, Gold Centre Victoria. Pick the Flick, that's coming up. We'll try and send somebody off to the Star Cinema Eagle Hawk. And after 8 o'clock, Andrew Clark, that book, Songs That Change the World.
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6: G'day, it's Tom Parry with your local news. The Victorian Premier has announced a fresh election pledge of royalties for the regions. The plan would be put in place should Labor be re-elected to government and see 25% of the wealth generated by mining activities invested back in regional areas like Central Victoria. Ben Carroll made the commitment yesterday during a brief visit to Ballarat. Meantime, the opposition is making a promise of its own, also revealed on Sunday, with Liberal leader Jess Wilson pledging to bring back technical colleges. Under that policy, 10 such colleges would be opened statewide, giving 5,000 students in years 10 to 12 the opportunity to engage in full-time hands-on trade study in fields such as plumbing, carpentry and electrical work. CFA units right across the region have urged us to get fire ready ahead of what's expected to be a high-risk summer. Several brigades, including Golden Square and Juniton, will this week host preparedness events, helping locals to plan early and understand their bushfire risk. We're nearing the midway point of Biketober, the nationwide initiative which encourages us to get cycling and take advantage of the physical and social benefits the activity brings. The City of Greater Bendigo's Senior Climate Change Officer, Cale Raymond, says it's really easy to get involved.
7: All you do is log on to lovetoride.net and sign up. So anyone can log their rides and also encourage friends and family.
6: And in sport, Saturday had round two of the Emu Valley cricket season being played. Axe Creek upset last season's Division A grand finalists. They defeated Spring Gully by 6 wickets with 3 overs to spare after being set a target of 207. Elsewhere, Morong earned a comfortable 91-run victory against California Gully. Other winners were Mandurang and United.
1: Gold Central Victoria. National news now.
0: Morning, I'm Brooke Seychelle. Charges have been laid against a teenager accused of running down a pedestrian outside Melbourne's Flinders Street station. It happened yesterday morning, just a block away from where runners were competing in the Melbourne Marathon. The alleged 16-year-old driver will face the Children's Court today. Meantime, there are calls for the Reserve Bank to take its ban on credit card surcharges another step, and it's come from a government minister. Christy McBain has told Seven the RBA should ban the banks from charging a fee to businesses for their customers' card transactions.
8: That's what I'd like to see, RBA actually take that next step and say, you know, there is no charging for those point of sale machines.
0: And overseas, Saudi Arabia's main airport has been struck again just 24 hours after a deadly attack. More people have been injured in Riyadh by a Houthi airstrike. 13 people died in yesterday's strike. Meantime, Australia has issued a do not travel alert. Steve Smith has broken the test record for the most career catches by a fielder on day three of the first test against South Africa. Smudge held four catches, taking his total to 223.
9: Once in the test is really amazing. That is out of this world.
0: They're on Fox. The Proteas were bowled out for 284 in reply to Australia's innings of 390. While Australia's women have gone 2-0 up in their one-day series against Bangladesh with a 9-wicket win in Brisbane. That's the latest in news and sport.
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11: Gold Central Victoria weather for the Courthouse Hotel, Pall Mall Bendigo.
12: A possible morning storm in Bendigo Casamay. Not sure if the chance of that has passed or not. But then showery across the region. Bendigo 21, Maryborough 20, Casamay 19, Ballarat 15. Cloudy tomorrow, shower 2 in Ballarat. Bendigo 16, Maryborough 15, Casamay 14 and Ballarat 12 degrees. 14 in both Quarry Hill and Mitchell Park at the moment.
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12: Would love to give that away this morning. 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

0: on Girls Central Victoria. 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
1: Melissa has given us a call for Pick the Flick. Hello, Melissa. How are you?
2: Good, thank you, Robbo.
1: How was the weekend?
2: Yeah, very good.
1: Excellent, excellent. Let's see if we can kick Monday off to a good start with Pick the Flick. Have a listen to this.
3: I just was wondering whether you ever thought of having more horses.
1: What movie do you think that is, Melissa?
2: Would that be Notting Hill?
1: That would be Notting Hill, yes indeed. Hey, well done. Double pass to the Star Cinema Eagle Hawk. That's a nice way to start your Monday.
2: Certainly is. Thank you, Robbo.

0: Gold Centre Victoria, FM 98.3, AM 1071. Robbo here, wake up call, thanks to ASQ Garden and Landscape, where your great outdoors begin, Castlemaine, Eaglehawk and Maryborough. Talking to great outdoors, plenty of that in Bullockshire. Dan McLaughlin's the CEO, he's with us this morning. Morning Dan, how are you doing?
1: Good Robbo, how you going this morning?
0: Yeah, going very well, thanks. So, let's kick things off. Plenty going on in your neck of the woods, and that includes the municipal fire prevention inspections, because certainly all the words we're getting at the moment tend to indicate that it could be a fairly high-risk fire season.
1: Yeah, certainly plenty of growth around, Robbo. It's funny, half the time I talk to you, I'm talking about wet weather and floods, and then we start talking about fire prevention. Yeah. But our inspections will start this week, and we're just asking residents to mow or slash long grass, tidy overgrown areas, and remove rubbish or debris that could create a fire hazard. Important to remember that for the entire month of October, we've got the free green waste at all our landfills and transfer stations, so we encourage everyone to take advantage of that. And ultimately, we're trying to do our bit as a council as well. So we've started mowing our strategic fire breaks that we work with the CFA to identify. And I should note the CFA are running a few sessions across the Shire too. So there'll be one in Watcham on Wednesday, the 14th of October, and then in Charlton on Saturday, the 17th of October. So I encourage residents to check out the CFA website or our Facebook page.
0: Do you guys have inspectors, staff who go out and just sort of look at properties, even if it's from the road, and sort of go, wow, that's not great, you know, go and knock on Joe's door and say you need to address that sort of thing?
1: Yeah, we do. And if you do have a property that's got overgrown, you will be issued a notice. That's not a fine in the first instance. You'll be given time to obviously clean the block up. And hopefully the idea is certainly to work with residents, not against them. So we're all in this together, Robert.
0: Yep, indeed. Now, talking of all in together, Community Summit, that's coming up on Wednesday.
1: Yeah, so that's Wednesday night from 6 p.m. to 8 p.m. at Witcher Proof Town Hall. So we'll be talking about all the services we provide, ultimately our long-term financial position and any future planning. And we're also going to be talking at least about our proposed road and building advisory groups, which while you're away basking in the sun, Robbo, I certainly have been banging on about this for a while. So we're setting up two advisory groups to allow the community to have a bigger say, I guess, on how we manage our assets and what our service delivery looks like in the future.
0: Yeah. Now, it's funny you say that, you know, about sitting in the sun. It was sunny for a lot of our trip, but I just saw over the weekend that now, like a week and a bit later, in Oslo, it's snowing and 4 degrees for the top. So how quickly it changes. There you go.
1: Sounds like Bullock.
0: Yeah. Yeah, and finally, the residents, yeah, wanting them to have their say on the council's draft financial and asset plans.
1: Yeah, certainly. You hear me bang on about this a fair bit, but they're the 10-year plans that we review annually with our budget, and they're out for community feedback at the moment, with submissions closing on Monday the 19th. So we've got a lot of passionate community members, Robbo, that have really good ideas on what our future should look like. So I'd encourage all those that are passionate about council operations, have a look at those and get a better understanding of our position and welcome any feedback on those two really important plans.
0: That would be very helpful from your viewpoint, Dan. I say sort of tongue-in-cheek a bit because, of course, anybody who doesn't work for the council absolutely know what's best for everyone.
1: Yeah, that's right. Well, we are... in the fortunate position at Bullock where we do work with community a lot, particularly on our rec reserves and obviously a lot of our community groups, sporting groups. So it's important they get to have their say, and you never know, every now and then some really good ideas come out of those sort of think tanks.
0: They do. Good on you, Dan. Listen, have a great week, and we'll chat next week.
1: Thanks a lot, Robbo. Have a good one.
0: You too. Dan McLaughlin from the Bullockshire on the wake-up call. It is 11 to 8. Now, this weekend, the great sport action will continue because it's the very historic hill climb at Mount Tarrengower. And we have a double pass to give away to that, the 98th. It's got all the vintage cars, roadsters, touring cars, classic sports, got Harleys, Indian hand shifters as well. Good old motorbikes and stuff. So if you'd like to go, give us a buzz now. I've got a double pass, 544-1071.
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0: Mount Tarrengower historic hill climb this coming weekend. Beck's giving us a buzz. Hello, Beck.
7: Morning, Robbo.
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0: Lovely stuff. Yeah, it is historic. It is fantastic. 90 historic cars and 35 motorbikes. 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
7: Fabulous. Thanks, Robbo.
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0: Gold Central Victoria, FM 98.3 AM 1071. Good morning. Nice to be sharing our morning together. It's Robbo here until 8.30, then Tom Elliott. Coming up, Celebration Hub and also The Songs That Changed the World. 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
3: G'day, it's Tom Parry with your local news. Central Victoria could soon be home to a new political force. Today we'll see Voices for Bendigo launched in the region. It's modelled on the successful community independent movements in the state's northeast and seeks to win over those who feel overlooked or taken for granted by politics. At this stage, it's unknown if the group has endorsed any candidates to run at the upcoming Victorian election. Still on politics, and state Liberal leader Jess Wilson is reviving an old-school idea ahead of next month's poll, pledging to reintroduce technical colleges if the coalition wins government. The initiative would see 10 colleges opened, which would be co-located at existing secondary schools and TAFE institutes, though the opposition hasn't yet revealed where they'll be located. Ahead of what's predicted to be a high-risk bushfire season, the CFA wants us to get fire ready before it's too late. Brigades right across the region, including those in Reedsdale, Denali and Inglewood, will host preparedness events in October and November to help us determine our bushfire risk. Greater Bendigo Council has once again encouraged us to take part in Biketober, which runs until the end of the month.
4: There's about 125 kilometres of shared paths throughout Greater Bendigo. Plenty of safe, protected cycling and walking networks. We'd recommend that people try to find those paths for a safe way to make their way to work or to school or to the park.
3: The city's senior climate change officer, Cale Raymond, there. To local sport and in Bendigo District cricket, Golden Square appears to have Sandhurst on the ropes. The Bulldogs were bowled out for just 127 in their First Division men's clash at home on Saturday, but by stumps, the visitors had lost 7 wickets and were still 49 runs behind.
2: Gold Central Victoria, national news, now.
5: Morning, I'm Brooke Seychelle. An RMA insurance has been forced to repay hundreds of people injured in car accidents after it failed to correctly calculate some compulsory third-party benefits. The company has since apologised, saying around 400 New South Wales drivers have been impacted since 2019. Meantime, small businesses are rallying against the tax office's decision to ban credit cards for tax bills. A nationwide campaign is rolling out today from Aussie businesses, despite the ATO's change being pushed back from November to June next year. Independent MP Monique Ryan telling Nine this has been poorly handled by the government.
6: Labor has failed to be transparent about these pretty significant changes, and it hasn't given people the transition period that they probably deserve to have. It hasn't given them certainty about what it's going to mean to their businesses.
5: Overseas, Nepal has been hit by more flash flooding. A search and rescue operation is now underway after a landslide west of Kathmandu. And a health scare for Pope Leo, with the 71-year-old set for surgery after a growth was detected in his lung. Sport, Brody Kostecki and Todd Hazelwood have conquered Mount Panorama for a second time, taking out a thrilling Bathurst 1000. Kostecki has told Seven there was plenty of tension throughout the race.
7: The mountain always chooses the winner. We definitely had the fastest car today, so super proud of everyone on the Shell V-Power Racing team. This Ford Mustang was on rails, and I can't believe we won Bathurst in the 70!
5: Will Brown crossed second, with rookie Zach Bates completing the podium. That's the latest in news and sport.
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2: Gold Central Victoria weather, thanks to Prestige Jayco Bendigo.
11: Yeah, showery across the region in places today. Bendigo 21, Maryborough 20, Castlemaine 19, and Ballarat 15. Tomorrow, cloudy, shower 2 in Ballarat. Bendigo 16, Maryborough 15, Castlemaine 14, Ballarat 12. Currently, Lockwood South 16 degrees, Sebastopol it's 14.
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11: Songs that change the world coming up. We'll also look at our big topic on Facebook. Do you talk to yourself? And if you do, do you talk sense? And also the celebration hub up next as well. 6 past 8, Gold Central Victoria.

0: Heap of people having birthdays today. Dave is having a birthday. So too is Connor, who's a friend of mine from Ireland, actually. So, Connor, happy birthday to you. Mark, Shauna, Amanda, and a bloke I reckon I worked with years ago. Kevin Mulcahy. I reckon he's having a birthday today. Well, he is having a birthday. I reckon it's the same one. So to all of you, it's a combined happy birthday.
1: Happy birthday to you.
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0: And all of you are in the chance for the 50 buck voucher on Friday, Feel Good Friday, that we do to the Queen's Arms Hotel in Quarry Hill. It's 8:10, Gold Centre Victoria.

0: Gold Central Victoria, FM 98.3, AM 1071. It's the wake-up call with Robbo this morning. We're doing it for ASQ Garden and Landscape, where your great outdoors begin. Castlemaine, Eagle Hawk and Maryborough. Well, there's a new book out, Songs That Changed the World. It's a big statement, and it's a fantastic book, and the author is Andrew Clark, and he's with us this morning. Andrew, good morning.
1: Good morning. How are you? It is a bold claim, but I like making bold claims. It's not a bad thing to do.
0: Yeah. Well, I sort of scratched my head straight away and said, where do you start? How did you start?
1: Yeah, well, that's a good question in many ways. I mean, I started out by fascination with the Sex Pistols and God Save the Queen and Anarchy in the UK. And there was a movie made called Filth and the Fury, and it showed what was going on in England at the time and then showed what the Sex Pistols actually did to society with young people and, you know, old people getting repelled.

0: by them and reviled and so forth. And that sort of laid the seeds for what I wanted to do, which was to talk about how, you know, what's happening in music can have an impact on what's going on in the world.
1: And it does, doesn't it? You know, when you think about it, you know, you look at just all of the major world events that have happened, and there always seems to be some sort of music tied to it, a particular song or artist or whatever.
0: Yeah, definitely. I mean, all the wars have all had famous songs tied in around them. You know, whether it's the Vietnam War, which was obviously littered with songs, whether it was Fortunate Son or any one of the millions by Bob Dylan and so forth, through to, you know, major civil rights events and so forth. You know, so they've all been there, and it sort of documents history in a way, but it also, you know, documents how people power can actually do something, and it's not just about what the politicians think.
1: Yeah. From your viewpoint, is there one, well, obviously the Sex Pistols you've mentioned, but, you know, yeah, ones that sort of really stand out that even above the rest?
0: I think Strange Fruit by Billie Holiday is significant in so many ways. I mean, it's a haunting, frightening song in so many ways, you know, talking about lynching of black Americans. And, you know, putting the you know, music in place with Strange Fruit being the black people swinging in the trees. So really confronting, and confronting for America at the time. And, you know, she was ended up hunted down by the FBI for the rest of her life after doing that song, and effectively died in hospital when the FBI refused her medical support, effectively.
1: Right.
0: So that had a massive thing and like, daunting, scary song. But then, you know, they kind of come in clumps. You know, there's the women's songs from Respect and Love Child through to I Am Woman and The Pill, and they make a, you know, perfect little four songs that show the movement from, you know, we deserve respect through to, you know, we deserve our sexual freedoms. And then we deserve to be, you know, admired, and we've got power and all those sort of things. And then, you know, the civil rights, and, you know, we could go through them all in a sense, but, you know, there's lots of different little pockets in there.
1: One of the things I love about the book too is that they're not all just, you know, pop songs or rock songs or folk songs. You know, you've delved into, like I'm looking here, Gracias a la Vida, Violeta Parra, 1966 from Chile. You know, these are songs yeah. that many of us wouldn't know anything about.
0: No, and I didn't before I started, so I was grateful. You know, we had some people who were feeding us little bits of information, and obviously when you're researching, you're talking to lots of different people, and the internet's a great place. You know, you can find so many things by doing searches and looking around, and, you know, so when a suggestion comes up, you know, we can pretty quickly do a study on it to find out, you know, was it significant or was it just one person thinking it was? And some of those foreign language songs that had their micro world change, you know, so it only changed Algeria or Tunisia or Brazil or Chile or Russia, you know, it didn't change the entire world, but it changed those little worlds. And, you know, they fascinated me. And I loved some of the stories in them.
1: Well, that's what I think is so good, that now the music in this book takes us actually to the historical events, and I love history, you know, so, you know, that sort of thing I reckon is really fascinating. The other thing I think we talk about, a lot of the songs are tied to political activities, but then you get other ones like The Pill, Loretta Lynn, 1975. You can imagine, you know, the good old boys and gals, what it would have done to them when that came out.
0: Yeah, you know, it cut a swathe through Southern America, and that, well, the Bible Belt, as it's referred to. I mean, you know, how can a woman possibly be talking about these sort of things? But, you know, Loretta Lynn had power. You know, she'd done quite a few really big songs, you know, The Coal Miner's Daughter and a few other things like that. So she had enough, you know, I suppose, kudos in the bank to survive something like this. And it was banned. You know, the radio stations banned it. And, you know, and eventually the power of people going out and buying it and embracing the song, you know, they just couldn't ignore it. A bit like Helen Reddy, like that was banned as well, but it won a Grammy Award eventually. Yeah. So, you know, people do have something to say.
1: I think it's the best marketing for records, isn't it, to get them banned? It takes it to number one.
0: It works well, doesn't it?
1: It certainly does. Mate, I feel like I've, you know, just scratched the head of a pin talking about this book, and I would love to spend more time on it, but it is fascinating, and I hope this brief chat has given our audience a chance to get a feel for the book. It's just wonderful, and it's going to be on the Robinson coffee table for a long time, so I tell you, and really appreciate you having a chat to us today on the show, Andrew. Thank you.
0: Yeah, well, the great thing about it is, remember, it's not about the best songs, it's about the most impactful songs. So, you know, some of the songs you might not even like, but you cannot help but respect respect them.
1: Absolutely. Well put. Andrew, thank you again for being on the Wake Up Call this morning.
0: Thanks a lot, Robert.
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1: We were asking on our big topic on Facebook. I got on the plane, I think it's Singapore, and a guy next to me sort of said a few things, and I said, sorry, mate. And he went, no, it's all right. I was talking to myself. So we posed the question, do you talk to yourself? Diane just asked herself and she answered no. Penny says all the time, get the sensible answers. Gary, maybe when I'm annoyed with myself. Catherine, another one, yes, because I get the answer I want. And Connor says yes, only way to get a sensible answer. Brendan says, if he's rehearsing to ask the boss for something, he'll practice that out loud and talk to himself. Ken's another one, wants an intelligent conversation. He talks to himself. Jennifer just says, yep, she does. I love this. Lucas said, yeah, wouldn't bother. The guy's an idiot. You can have your say at our Facebook page at Gold Centre Victoria. It's 8:23.

0: Gold Centre Victoria. Well, you can put the line through the Monday wake-up call, but we'll do it all again tomorrow morning. Tom Elliott is on the way next. Hope you have a fabulous day. I'll leave you with a thought for the day. This is very true too. The amount of people older than you never goes up. Fascinating. Have a good one. Catch you in the morning.
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12: G'day, it's Tom Parry with your local news. Technical colleges will return to Victoria if the Coalition wins the upcoming state election. Liberal leader Jess Wilson made the pledge yesterday, saying the initiative would see 10 colleges opened, which would be co-located at existing secondary schools and at TAFE institutes, without revealing exactly where. The plan has been costed at $222 million over 8 years. In other political news, Victorian Premier Ben Carroll has offered an election pledge of his own, which he's dubbing Royalties for the Regions. The initiative, announced yesterday in Ballarat, would see a re-elected Labor government invest 25% of the wealth generated by mining activities back into regional areas like ours. We need to be fire ready ahead of what's predicted to be a high-risk bushfire season. That message comes direct from the CFA, which is hosting a series of fire preparedness events throughout October and November, including at local brigades such as Campbell's Creek, Tulleen and Eagle Hawk. This week sees Ride to Work Day being recognised, with Greater Bendigo Council offering some extra encouragement to get involved. As Cale Raymond, the city's senior climate change officer, tells us,
13: we will have a free barbecue breakfast thanks to Sandhurst Rotary Club and free coffee. Make sure you BYO cup. It's between 7 and 9am at Rosie Park.
12: That event's happening on Wednesday morning. And in sport, round two of the Emu Valley Cricket Association took place on Saturday. Last season's Division A champions, United, needed just 19 overs to pass Emu Creek's target of 186 and with 7 wickets to spare, while Mandurang had a 9-wicket victory after bowling out West Bendigo for just 45 runs.
14: Gold Central Victoria, National News, now.
15: Morning, I'm Brooke Seychelle. A 16-year-old boy has been charged after a stolen Ford Escape allegedly ran down a woman outside Melbourne's Flinders Street station. He'll face the Children's Court today after yesterday morning's alleged incident. Police say it wasn't a terror-related or targeted attack. Meantime, the cost of living continues to be the number one issue for Australians. This morning's news poll has found more than half of voters want the government to rein in spending to help curb inflation, while the Reserve Political Monitor shows voters are increasingly blaming Labor for their tightening household budgets. It comes as a new campaign is being launched today in response to the ATO's credit card ban. Small businesses are taking aim at the federal government over the changes, which were meant to come into effect at the end of November. The ban has been delayed until the end of June, but businesses want it scrapped altogether. And there's more industrial action at Qantas today. This time, it's a group of office-based engineers who are expected to go on strike at the airline's Sydney headquarters.
14: Gold Central Victoria weather for the Courthouse Hotel, Pall Mall, Bendigo.
16: Showery across the region, Bendigo 21, Maryborough 20, Castlemaine 19, Ballarat 15. Tomorrow, cloudy shower 2 in Ballarat, Bendigo 16, Maryborough 15, Castlemaine 14, Ballarat 12 degrees for the top.
14: Gold Central Victoria. On Gold Central Victoria, you're saying now with Tom Elliott. Thanks to Country Hearing Care, more people hearing better. Until noon, this is Mornings with Tom Elliott.
17: It is 25 to 9. Good morning. We have a very special guest in the studio. He is the Premier of Victoria, Ben Carroll. Good morning to you.
18: Good morning, Tom.
17: Now, first, the suburban rail loop. Are we still ploughing ahead with it? I mean, have we got the money in place?
18: We are still building the orbital line, Tom, but I have made $2 billion in savings. I've also initiated a review that will hand down its report next year. I'm very clear that we need an orbital line, but it needs to be done over time and needs to be cost effective. And it needs to be an orbital railway line. We do not need to be building the Taj Mahal underneath the ground. And that's what I'm focused on. I'm also focused on getting airport rail built.
17: And that's sort of like the western bit of the suburban rail loop now, isn't it?
18: Well, it is, except the Liberal Party have said, and their spokesperson, Matthew Guy, has said there's no need for Killer East Station, contradicting his leader. A proper suburban rail loop, including the western section, airport rail, includes additional stations. So Labor will build it as the western section. The Liberals are very clear, no additional stations, just an express line.
17: But just so we're clear, so we're going to build the eastern bit, being Cheltenham to Box Hill, and we're going to build the western bit as sort of, you know, part one and part two, and then eventually join them up?
18: That is how the orbital line will eventually move together. I'm very clear, though, the number one project is airport rail with additional market segments and additional stations to serve the northwest, not have an express line that Matthew Guy has advocated, contradicting his leader, from airport rail straight through to Sunshine.
17: But does that mean that a train to the airport will be stopping all stations? It won't be an express?
18: So the train line to the airport will be stopping at Sunshine, will be stopping at East Keilor under Labor, under Liberal, under the opposition transport spokesperson. He said there is no need, there's no public interest case, was his exact words, for the East Keilor station. Labor will build it, Liberals will cut it.
17: Will you have to change trains at Sunshine?
18: Tom, the idea is this would be the suburban rail loop is driverless trains. The airport rail link will be a driver trained, operated.
17: Yeah, but will you have to get off the train that goes to Sunshine and then get on a different train?
18: No, the idea is you go from the airport down to East Keilor, down to Sunshine, and into the city loop.
17: Right, and the same one in reverse. Train. Okay. Yeah. But it's just that, like, if you go to London, for example, you have a choice. You can pay extra and there's an express. It's actually called the Heathrow Express. Or you can pay a tube fare and you'll stop about 20 times between the airport and central London. We can't have a mixture here?
18: Look, I think that is open. I've always said you need to, like, even on the Metro Railway line now, you have different trains that some go my line, the Craigieburn line. Sometimes it will go from essentially North Melbourne Express to Essendon. Sometimes it'll stop along the way. So I think building airport rail link and making sure it has additional market segments does give you that opportunity, whereas Liberal policy, having just an express line, will take out that opportunity and the opportunity for people living in the Melbourne's northwest that work at the airport to get the train line to the airport.
17: Now, the Premier will take calls in a few minutes, 133-693, if you'd like to ask Ben Carroll a question yourself. Bail laws. We had two pretty horrendous crimes a week ago. One was that stabbing on a tram in South Melbourne. One was a stolen car and a police chase that closed both the Monash and the Eastern Freeway for several hours. In each case, the offenders, at least some of them, were out on bail. Now, the Liberals have said you'll get bail once under them and that's it. If you re-offend, you won't get bail a second time. Do you plan to strengthen the state's bail laws?
18: Tom, I was on your program 2 years ago that you'll recall where I said we need less bail and more jail and we need to incarcerate these young people with consequences.
17: Mm.
18: That has now seen, through our reforms, more jail and less bail. If we do need to do more, we will. We have a Sentencing Act review underway now, but I've been very clear about the zero tolerance approach. Very clear. I rang the Chief Commissioner of Victoria Police as soon as I was sworn in. What resources does he need right now to stop any young thug getting in a car, taking an innocent life or losing their own life?
17: Sure, but that's not a bail issue. I mean, the police don't do bail. That's the courts that do that. So if you want to change bail, you've either got to change the Bail Act or you've got to, I don't know, get some different magistrates in the courts or something like that.
18: So we will always take and look at what we can do. We removed remand as a last resort. We have now a strong bail reform. We're seeing less bail and more jail. Our youth justice system, our corrections, our police cells are full. More and more people are going in than ever before. We are setting a very strong standard around zero tolerance.
17: Well, except that, but a week ago, we have these two pretty terrible crimes, and both of them involve people who are out on bail. So clearly it's not working 100% of the time, is it?
18: I've been very clear to our judges. Everyone should be mindful of the community's expectations. And we have seen some judges more recently say, no, despite coming from a good home, you've committed a horrendous crime and you're going inside. And I think that is the approach to get the message through. I've never seen someone, and I think it is nonsense that incarceration brings people out worse. Incarceration gives them the opportunity to get a trade, get an education, and break up their links. I've sat down with too many parents and too many families that wish their son had the opportunity to be punished to protect himself.
17: Okay, but I think it was 2023, the government of which you were a part under Dan Andrews and Jacinda Allen, A, wanted to lift the age of criminal responsibility, which they did, but only to 12, not to 14, as they wanted. But B, weaken the laws surrounding incarceration and bail. It all started as a project to stop Indigenous kids going to jail, but it ended up being every kid not going to jail. So that weakened bail.
18: Yep.
17: And that was based on the idea that putting first-time or young offenders in jail was bad for them and make them worse criminals. You're now saying you don't believe in that. I mean, did you speak up about that in Cabinet back then?
18: Tom, I did speak up. Indeed, Tom, I came on your program 2 years ago. If you go through the history...
17: So you disagreed with the Premier at the time?
18: I was very clear, and my colleagues, no. Several years ago, I was calling for tougher sentencing, that if you do a violent crime, you should do time. And I did this on your program, if you recall, several years ago.
17: Does that mean your colleagues disagree with you, or at least a majority of them did?
18: Yeah, there's certainly you have a robust debate.
17: Mm.
18: But I've been very clear. Law and order is a Labor issue. the people that hurt most through crime are Labor people.
17: Do all your colleagues support this, though, now? I mean, some of them must have voted against it.
18: There's mixed views, Tom,
17: right.
18: But I've been very clear. I come from that part of the Labor Party that believes tough on crime, even tougher on the causes of crime. And I'm very clear around zero tolerance. I was calling for this 2 years ago.
17: Does your Attorney General believe I'm being tough on crime?
18: Look, you'd have to put that to her, but I believe she has acted. She has acted. She's been particularly good on family violence. She's got a range, you know, making rape a lifetime offence, increasing every sexual offence, slow femicide, doing everything we can. But I'm very clear as leader. And I've also said I'll give the police a stop and search powers.
17: Mm.
18: That is a direct change of me being Premier now.
17: But you must find it frustrating when you want to be tougher law and order, and I guarantee probably 80 to 90% of voters want that, but you've got people inside the Cabinet who don't agree with you.
18: Tom, we live in a democracy, robust debate, but I'm always evidence-based. And I believe our first duty is keeping Victorians safe. That's why I called the Chief Commissioner, so I'm giving him more powers, and I've made it very clear I believe in a zero-tolerance approach.
17: Debt reduction. I saw a poll on the weekend saying that voters in Victoria want both sides of politics to have a plan for debt reduction. I can share with you the Liberals' plan is it's to grow the economy and hope that makes the debt look less big, which I don't think will work. What is your plan?
18: So my plan, can I say three things on this, Tom? Mm-hmm. First of all, you can't look at the debt without looking at the assets. Labor has built 121 new schools, 12 hospitals, a metro tunnel, the West Gate Tunnel. We have $500 billion in assets built by Labor. Mm-hmm. Now, to go to the other part of that, they've all been done by major projects. So I've set up the Royal Commission. This will be really important, Royal Commission and the findings. But we also have to do our major projects better, and we have to procure them better. We had two tunnelling agencies, Tom. We had what was called the Suburban Rail Loop Authority plus the Infrastructure Development Authority. I said in a state like Victoria, you only need one tunnelling agency.
17: Sure.
18: That has seen direct savings. I've also said, though, Tom, we need to do our major projects smarter and better. You've seen me make savings on the SRL. I've also said, though, level crossings can wait. Investment in roads now. So I pushed off some level crossings, made some savings. So
17: I get that. But the $200 billion in debt, I mean, that's not going away. And I might add, the interest rate you're having to pay on that debt is going up by the day at the moment, or by the month, every time the Reserve Bank meets. So what is the plan there?
18: So the plan is to do also what I announced yesterday. Let's untap Victoria's critical minerals that the world needs. Let's go for growth. We've got 27 mining exploration projects underway, exploring at the moment, Tom. That is literally billions of dollars in antimony and gold under the ground.
17: No, I get that. No, I've read your policy on that over the weekend. I had nothing else to do, obviously. But you've promised to spend all the royalties in the regions, not on debt reduction. So I don't see that will reduce Victoria's debt.
18: But that enables us to continue to spend that in the regions and then focus on other priorities like health, like education, and focusing on other parts of the economy.
17: We'll go to calls in a moment, but just so we're clear, I mean, I think our debt, it's either 2029 or 2030, hits this $200 billion number, which we obsess over because it's a big round number. You know, can you see if you win the election, you're in power for another 4 years, maybe 8 years, that, you know, the $200 billion at some stage starts going down, not up?
18: It will, Tom. This is the difference between myself and the opposition leader. The opposition leader says she knows everything and can do both Treasury and leader. That has seen now a billion-dollar budget black hole in her costings on health. My team are focused on budget repair, a sustainable budget, delivering land tax cuts, growing the economy, extracting minerals and exporting them to the world. We will do major projects better, unlike the opposition leader who says I can be leader and treasurer at the same time because I don't trust my political team. We are a united team that delves in and gets the work done and does our homework.
17: And part of that work will be reducing the debt.
18: It will be reducing the debt because that's important as part of being my new direction as a financially responsible Premier that's already said and shown he can make savings on level crossings and the suburban rail loop.
17: Let's go to a couple of quick calls. Susie, good morning.
19: Good morning. Mr. Carroll, I would like to ask, why is the government or why are the roads people doing a quick pump and dump of potholes? Is that because an election is coming? Because what I find on South Road is that it's done for a little bit and it's done roughly, and then within 2 to 3 months it opens again. And I actually have contacted the Department of Transport about it.
17: Okay, well, this is interesting because I've spoken to several road maintenance experts, Mr. Carroll, and they all say, look, you can fix them quickly and do a lot of them, but it won't last more than 6 months. Yeah. Or you can do a better job, but it will cost more money.
18: Yep.
17: What are we doing?
18: So, Tom, under my plan, we're going to do what West Australia did. They've got the best roads. They brought road maintenance back inside of government. When it was privatised, it's been done now at a price and done not to the standard it needs to be.
17: So you'll do them better?
18: We will do them better.
17: And last longer.
18: And last longer and to a standard because it will be full government control and accountability. Jess Wilson's plan will make no difference to our roads because she's going to keep the privatised contracts in place.
17: Vicky, hello.
20: Good morning. Premier, I have one simple question. Why don't I and 300,000 people matter to you in Albury-Wodonga? A downgrade of our hospital service is not benefiting us at all.
17: Well, public wait times is another issue. I mean, my wife unfortunately had to go to a public hospital on Friday and we were treated very well, but she was in one of 8 ambulances that sat outside the emergency department for over an hour. So it's an issue.
18: Well, look, and thank you, Vicky, for that question because healthcare is now front and centre of this election campaign because of Jess Wilson's billion-dollar budget health black hole. She said on the public record only a week ago there is nothing wrong with Americanising our public
17: Vicky
18: health system.
17: Vicky wants to know what you will do.
18: And that's why, Vicky, I'll protect our health system. I won't do what the Liberals are doing, shifting public dollars into private health. We have built 12 hospitals, 17,000 more nurses. Labor, education and health are in our DNA. There's never been health or education the Liberals haven't gone after when they've been in office. And that will be a repeat if the shadow treasurer and the shadow opposition leader gets her hands on the till.
17: All right, but wait times, for example, I've unfortunately had to have 2 hip replacements this year. Now, I have the wherewithal. I went private and got it done at a time that suited me. If I was doing it in the public system, I would have been deemed non-urgent. I would have waited several years. Is there something that you'll do about it? I know wait lists are a perennial issue. You know, perennial's not the right word, but it's always been an issue.
18: Yeah, Tom, we need to do more around emergency departments. We'll focus on that. I'm also going to roll out free dental as a national first because we've got too many people that are going to the general health system because of poor dental work that's led to other health issues. Public dental will be a game changer in Victoria's health system.
17: But it does mean spending even more money that we don't really have.
18: But Tom, delaying level crossings, shaving money off the suburban rail loop, getting rid of some government agencies has what I've done. But I've invested that in the basics, health, education and fixing roads.
17: All right, we'll go to one more call. Tom, good morning.
21: Good morning, Ben. My name is Tom. I'm a local resident of your electoral area and a career firefighter. You might remember me. We've spoken a couple of times in the past about firefighter issues. You talk big about keeping Victorians safe, but you're actually actively attacking safety conditions for firefighters, and you have now chosen not to engage with me anymore. Our trucks break down left, right and centre. What are you doing, Ben?
17: Right, we get this from both FRV and CFA. Peter Marshall texts me, our equipment's old, we need to be fixed. The CFA says the same thing. Are you going to sort this out at some stage soon?
18: Look, Tom, thank you. Good to be speaking with you again. Tom, I met with 4 firefighters last week. I commend you for your work. You run towards fire. You are heroes in the community. We are working hard. You'll be aware, Tom, that there's an offer, I think, being voted on today in relation to a part of the fire services. I will let the negotiations continue in good faith, but I've always had an open door to Tom, to any of my other local firefighters. I commend them, I thank them, and will always work hard to protect them.
17: What about the CFA? I mean, there were dozens of CFA trucks surrounding Parliament House on Friday. Are you going to address their concerns?
18: Well, and it was tankers was one of their big concerns, Tom. So I've pledged 150 new tankers for our fire services. We are building a new fire truck, you know, every 4 days. We've got more work to do. We need to get them out in the community. And we do know we're going to have a tough fire season ahead of us. We're already getting the aerial fleet ready and I want to back them and support them.
17: I know you've got to go. Ben Carroll, thank you for coming in.
18: Thank you, Tom.
17: That was the Premier, Ben Carroll. 133693. More calls, emails in a moment at 8 to 9.
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0: right, it is 4 to 9. Well, you heard from the Premier. He's promised actually off air to come in at least twice before the upcoming election, which is about 6 weeks away now. Ian via email, mornings@3aw.com.au, says Ben Carroll is trying to save the furniture for Labor and he's been somewhat successful thus far. He says the election will be an interesting contest. Look, I agree, but the interest is weirdly more to do with One Nation, just because they're still tracking at around about 24% of the vote. And it's uncertain where all those One Nation preferences will go. Peter wants to know, when did the Suburban Rail Loop become the orbital line? Oh, I think they're trying to not use the term Suburban Rail Loop because it has negative connotations. So giving it a different name helps. It doesn't help at all. We all know what he's talking about. Phil joins us. Phil, good morning.
1: Hi, Tom. I just had a couple of questions that I would love to ask Ben Carroll. He just said that he's going to bring road resurfacing and repair and so on and so forth back in-house like WA. I'd like your asking why he just sold Sprayline, which was Victoria's in-house road resurfacing division.
0: Yes, that's right. Yeah, because that sort of, I'd forgotten about that, but that's sort of at odds with, maybe the old Department of Works or whatever they call it. Look, I mean, here's the other thing. I mean, you could outsource it, but say to them, we will pay you extra and you guys have to do a really good job. Or you can keep it in-house, but, I mean, essentially then it's public servants who are fixing the potholes. So it's not by itself a guarantee that the job will be done any better than what it currently is. Again, we've had a lot of calls from people who work on resurfacing roads and contractors, and they just say, look, we get given a certain amount per hole. You know, if it's this amount, you only get a certain quality of job. If it's more money, you get a better quality of job. Patrick, hello.
2: Hi, Tom. Thanks for taking my call. Pleasure. Appreciate it. I live in the Armstrong Creek growth corridor, and at the last election, the Labor government promised a fire station for the area. And we've got about, I think, 30,000 people living in the area, and nothing's been delivered by the Labor government and the disgraced MP, Darren Cheeseman.
0: Is that where there's a little area, it's even been marked out as being where the fire station will go, but it hasn't been built?
2: In fact, the house that was on the land where the fire station was built burnt down. And then across the road from that, there's a CFA pumper that is currently surrounded by a security fence.
0: Yes.
2: Makeshift.
0: I've seen a picture of it, Patrick, just as you were talking, and I remember at Armstrong Creek. Yeah, well, you know, on one hand he wants to save money, on the other hand he wants to spend money, so... You know, you can't have it both ways. I appreciate your time. But again, all those, and I saw a lot of the fire trucks on Friday protesting CFA stations. They were not happy. Some of them drove several hours to get here with their trucks to make their feelings known to the government on Friday. Dom, hello.
3: Yeah, g'day, Tom. Yeah, I'd like to ask him, with Airport Rail Link, are the carriages going to be just your normal latest suburban rail carriage, or they need to be specific carriages where there's plenty of room for luggage?
0: Yeah, it's a good point, because I mentioned the Heathrow Express, so that is purpose-built to take people from the airport. It's got racks for bags and that sort of thing. But if you do, as I did once, you catch the tube by mistake or by design, there is no room for cabs, for bags. And also, what about this idea that it will be a stopping all station service as opposed to an express? 133693, mornings@3aw.com.au. Plenty more calls and emails of the Premier, Ben Carroll, straight after the news.
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5: 17 degrees in Melbourne, showers at top today. 19, 9 o'clock. Good morning. I'm David Armstrong. Premier Ben Carroll says he fought for tougher bail laws. Behind the closed doors of Cabinet, 5 teenagers charged over a police chase which shut down the Monash freeway last week included one who was on bail, another was serving a community corrections order, and a man who allegedly stabbed a woman on a tram in South Melbourne, he was also on bail. The Premier has told Tom Elliott he did speak up when the Cabinet moved to weaken bail laws 2 years ago.
6: I was very clear, and my colleagues know, several years ago, I was calling for tougher sentencing. If you do a violent crime, you should do time.
0: Do all your colleagues support this, though, now? I mean, no, some of them must have voted against it.
6: There's mixed views, Tom,
0: right.
6: But I've been very clear. I come from that part of the Labor Party that believes tough on crime, and I'm very clear around zero tolerance. I was calling for this 2 years ago.
5: The AFL has yet to comment on an incident involving two Carlton players which saw them end up in hospital amid drug claims. Carlton hasn't confirmed reports of any illicit drug links, with Lachie Cohen and Will Hayward admitted to hospital under separate circumstances. Scott Drummond from the Alcohol and Drug Association says the young men and drug use in their community is widespread.
7: The AFL, as the governing body, does have responsibility to the players, so they do need to ensure that players' welfare, even in the off-season, is top of mind, and that's probably the thing we need to hold in mind most of all, that the players are okay, that their welfare is okay, their health is okay, their families are okay. So they do have a role. The clubs have a role. Illicit drug use among young people is common.
5: Westpac is cutting another 102 jobs. Comes as part of a year-long restructure. Just months after the bank assured staff the cuts had come to an end, the redundancies come in the bank's institutional arm and its finance and risk teams. Independent MP Monique Ryan says she's not worried if high-profile Liberal Josh Frydenberg makes a play for her seat. Ms. Ryan snatched the Melbourne seat of Kooyong from Mr. Frydenberg at the 2022 election. And there's speculation Mr. Frydenberg is eyeing a return. Ms. Ryan says that is a matter for him.
8: Clearly he has ongoing ambitions, but he doesn't speak much about Kooyong, and that's the part of the world that I'm most focused on. It's a great privilege to be the member for Kooyong, and I will continue to fight to represent our community as best I can against whoever the Liberal Party decides to put up.
5: ATO data has revealed Costco and Aldi are smashing the traditional supermarket duopoly. They have stripped $20 billion in annual sales away from Coles and Woolworths. It is the 24th anniversary of the Bali bombings today. 88 Australians died in the October 12 attacks when two bombs exploded in Kuta at Paddy's Bar and in the Sari Club. In finance, the market set to start the week higher. That's despite a flat result on Wall Street. The dollar trading at 69.85 US. Updating sport, and bad lights ended play for a third straight day. The first men's test against South Africa in Durban. The match has now lost 61 overs to poor light. Australia leads by 139 runs heading into day four. Max Verstappen has won the Singapore Grand Prix for the first time.
9: It couldn't have gone better, really. So controlled the race really well. Bit of a different Singapore to normal for me. So really, really happy with the whole performance of the team. The car was really nice to drive, so a lot of fun.
5: Oscar Piastri finished fifth. Solid result since his race was marred by a slow pit stop and then a tyre puncture. Hawks forward Aiden Sherbert and Sam Butler will become Gold Coast players as early as today. Comes as the Suns bolster their forward line following the loss of Ben King. And a shattered Anton Di Pasquale says he knew his hopes of winning Bathurst were cooked moments before his car ran out of fuel while leading the final lap. That's the latest news and sport.
4: Gold Central Victoria weather, thanks to Prestige Jayco Bendigo.
10: Showery across the region, Bendigo 21, Maryborough 20, Castlemaine 19, Ballarat 15. Tomorrow, cloudy shower 2 in Ballarat, Bendigo 16, Maryborough 15, Castlemaine 14, Ballarat 12 degrees for the top.
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17: Gold Victoria. This is Tom Elliott.
0: It is 7 past 9. In a moment, I want to look at something I was thinking about it over the weekend. It's EV chargers. So around the corner from my house, there's two. Well, I think they're funded either by the council or maybe by the electricity company, but a telegraph pole or electricity pole now has a public EV charger on it. Now, I think if you plug in your EV, you pay. I don't think the electricity is free. But it's something that occurred to me, well, who pays for the charger? There is a proposal out there by the Australian Energy Market Commission, which is sort of like the regulator on these things, to put a surcharge on every household's electricity bill to pay for curbside charging. So whether or not you own an EV yourself, there'll be a small surcharge on your bill to help build the EV infrastructure. Don't know if I like this idea. Anyway, we'll find out more in a moment. Emails. Nikki says, when will Ben stop referring to all the cuts he thinks the Liberals will make and take accountability for his own government? Yes, it's a good point. Danielle says, Ben Carroll needs to realise that he is the government now. He keeps saying, we will, we will, we will. But of course, well, he's been Premier for several months now, but he's also been he was Deputy Premier for 3 years and a Minister before that. What I found the most interesting about when we spoke about law and order and bail is that Ben Carroll's personal viewpoint is that, you know, we have to be much tougher on law and order, which I agree with, and I think, you know, just about everybody with half a brain also would agree with it, or at least half a brain. But he admitted that there are colleagues he has who don't agree with that. And therein lies the problem. I mean, what happens in cabinet discussions and things is, you know, they all gather behind closed doors, they have a big argument about this, that and the other. And then they come out and pretend that, okay, we're all good friends and we support this policy. Well, clearly the people who don't believe in tough law and order won the battle for the last, I don't know, decade or so under Daniel Andrews and Jacinta Allen. And now it has shifted slightly because they see how much damage it's doing to them in the opinion polls and probably in the electorate. But have they really changed their minds? Francis, hello.
18: Hello, Tom.

0: broke. There's no money to be given to anything.
1: No.
0: Now with One Nation, they have this three areas where they can actually literally pull the $100 billion out and redirect those funds into the CFA, into the hospitals, into various other services that are absolutely needed.
1: Well, you are right, Francis. Like at the moment, anybody with a mortgage knows the mortgage is now costing more this month and for quite a few months to go than it did last month. And most of us don't get a pay rise to help with that. So, yes, I mean, you have to spend more on your mortgage. You have to spend less on other things. And pretty much the government is in the same boat. I mean, yes, governments can borrow money, but state governments in particular, there's a limit to what they can borrow because they have limited taxing powers. They can't print currency the way the federal government can. So, and I think we're approaching that limit for the state government of Victoria. So any spending promise that you hear from any side of politics, One Nation, Coalition or Labor, really has to be matched by a spending cut. So what it means is a change in priorities. All right, so EV charging, man, we will go back to calls in a moment. EV charging, as I said, around the corner from me is like a public EV charger. There's two of them and you can only park your car in the adjacent two car parks if it's an EV and you can plug it in while you go off and do whatever it is that you're doing. Now, I think people pay for the electricity, but what occurred to me was who is actually paid for the charger to be there? It may well be the local council, it might be the energy companies, it might be all of us. Our next guest is founder of energy market consultancy Nexa Advisory, Stephanie Bashir. Good morning.
2: Good morning, Tom.
1: Well, I see that the AECM, which I guess is the cousin of the AEMC, that's the acronym I'm looking for, they're saying they want a surcharge on everybody's power bill to pay for these public EV charges. Have I got that right?
2: Yes. I guess the actual program comes from the federal government. They've put up a program to accelerate EV charging infrastructure. And the aim of that program is to also basically accelerate the take-up of EVs.
1: Do we know how much of a surcharge on our bills are we talking about?
2: So they're forecasting $1 per customer over the next 5 years.
1: Like $1 a year.
2: $1 a year, yeah.
1: Okay, so it's not a huge amount. But even so, the principle, I mean, for example, my household, we don't have an EV. But yeah, if we do pay this surcharge, then we'll be sort of subsidising the people who choose to drive EVs, won't we?
2: Yes, and while the $1 on a typical customer bill sounds small per year, it comes on top of other significant increases to the network costs. Yeah. So if you look at our electricity bills are made up of three or four main components. The supply component, this is what people are using in terms of energy, the generation, and that's coming down quite significantly, the wholesale component. But the network component, which is the user charges, the connection costs, that continues to go up.
1: Yes.
2: And there's been no scrutinizing of that cost. So that's where, you know, as much as 10% on average has gone up just in the last year.
1: Yes, this is something I've mentioned before about Chris Bowen, the Federal Energy Minister. He focuses on the cost per kilowatt hour of electricity, which, as you say, has come down a bit. But he never talks about, you know, all the supply charges and the infrastructure costs. Like, you know, if we build the VNI West power line, you know, which is going to cost, well, maybe even tens of billions of dollars, like that also will be reflected in our bills, won't it? Just as these EV charging points could be.
2: Yeah, so the transmission costs are yet another component. What we're talking here about is the distribution network. These are the poles and wires in our street.
1: Mm.
2: And what's happened over the last, you know, few years is they've just been going up increasingly. Now, this program isn't really the end all. The association that looks after these electricity networks, who are regulated monopolies, have also put in a different rule change that basically allows them to charge electricity consumers for EV charging ongoing without any cap, for batteries,

0: other things that are currently being provided by the private markets. These electricity networks are not experts in rolling out charging. And there's a lot of private capital that's being put into charging infrastructure here in Australia. What we're asking for is for the government to basically put them on notice to do their job, which is to connect these charges on time and on budget.
1: Right. So do we know if the government is going to put a surcharge on our bills to pay for these EV charges, or is it just something they're thinking about at the moment?
0: No, the rule change has actually been put forward to the commission, as you say, the AEMC. The commission basically is the rulemaker, and they put out their draft decision a few weeks ago saying that this is positive, they're going to support it, even though there hasn't been any evidence to prove the case for it at this point.
1: Okay. All right, thank you for your time, Stephanie Bashir from Energy Market Consultancy Nexa Advisory. So look, on one hand, we're talking, well, if this can be believed, because, you know, when governments say, oh, it won't cost you much, well, of course, we have to take that with a grain of salt. But they're saying every household would have a dollar a year added to their electricity bill, which, to be honest, most of us wouldn't notice. And that will provide a subsidy for rolling out all these sort of EV chargers mounted on, you know, phone poles and that sort of thing. The government's regulator wants to do it. It's just not entirely clear whether the government takes that as advice or whether it will now happen. But the principle is not a good one. But I might add, we do the same thing on our water bills with the desal plant. So the state government, you know, back in the day, 20 years ago, didn't want to be saddled with the entire cost of building and operating the desal plant. So every time you pay your water bill, part of the bill, they don't separate it out, but part of the bill goes to subsidise the operating costs of the desal plant, whether we use it or whether we don't. Paul, good morning.
2: Yeah, g'day, Tom. Thanks for taking the call.
1: Pleasure.
2: I think the idea of any sort of surcharge or tax for people who aren't using it is wrong. It should be used to pay. And, you know, they say, oh, yeah, it'll only be a dollar a bill, but the government's notorious for it'll be $5 and it'll be $10 and it'll just be another tax. The other thing is, I don't think we will ever see any serious investment in EV recharging infrastructure outside the cities because it flies in the face of Chris Bowen's ideological 20-minute city concept. Yeah. So why would, if you believe in 20-minute cities, why would you encourage, you know, EV usage outside of urban areas?
1: Well, that's true. And also, you know, as the population density goes down but the distance travel goes up, it doesn't, EVs in the bush don't really make all that much sense because unlike diesels are brilliant for long-distance cruising, but EVs are best suited to short-distance stop-start traffic. So as you say, this is one of the problems with the transition to EVs, and Australia is a relatively unusual country in that we have large and relatively crowded cities, but if we drive into the regions, suddenly the distances become vast and, you know, the charging infrastructure just isn't there. So the only way for it to be there would be for the government to subsidise it, or as is being suggested, that we as, you know, people with power bills, we subsidise it, which I don't like. I mean, you know, if it makes sense to have EVs, and, you know, we're seeing a lot more of them on our streets, people are buying them, you know, just on these public power stations, on, you know, on telegraph poles and so forth, just make the electricity that comes out of them more expensive. So if you've got an EV and you need to top it up, well, then you pay a bit more and that helps in itself pay for the provision of that bit of infrastructure. Thank you, Paul. More calls in a moment. 133693 mornings at 3aw.com.au. Subsidising the installation of EV chargers. I don't think it's right that people who don't drive an EV should help assist people who do. And also another subsidy I want to look at. It's a proposed one later on this hour. Should employers help pay for employees' fertility treatments like egg freezing and IVF? Now, when I saw this, I thought, well, why? I mean, it's not the job of the boss to pay for that, but some companies are doing it. 133693, back to calls in a moment at 19 past 9.
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3: On Gold Central Victoria, your say now with Tom Elliott. Thanks to Moama RSL. Good times made great.
1: It is 22 past nine. Michael, good morning.
12: Good morning, Tom. I just want to tell you about the soccer ground near us. They just put in two EV chargers in their car park. They put them in pretty quickly. They were in within 2 weeks. All they did is change two car parks into an EV station sort of car park. You've got to plug it in, and how you pay, you just got to download the Charger Fox app. So it was really... And that's where I'm sort of saying maybe this is how it's going to be, because you can put them anywhere.
1: I agree, Michael. We actually don't have them in our car park here, but I sort of feel like eventually we will. I don't have a problem with it per se. The question is who pays for it, Michael?
12: Yeah, I wanted to know the same, but yeah, it's like, you know, your car park in apps, you know, you got to get the app and put in what bay you park. It's like that. You've got to put in the charge of where you're at, and then it just pays like that.
1: Well, I suppose the thing is that let's assume you don't have an EV. Are you happy with a small surcharge on your household power bill to help install those things?
12: My son's did an electrician apprentice, and he reckons the revolutionary... He's been told by his employer at the time, the revolution is coming in battery homes. He said, what's coming out now is going to be nothing in 10 years' time. Mm-hmm. He reckons, Tom, what's going to happen with the power homes, the batteries now, he said, in the future, you reckon you will be able to connect to the grid, charge your battery, maybe have enough power for a week, and then you disconnect. So yeah. He said it's almost like going to be like filling up your car with petrol.
1: Yeah, it'll be faster and last longer. Yeah, look, I've heard that too, Michael. Apparently Toyota, weirdly, because they're more of a hybrid car company. But, yeah, there are some huge improvements in battery technology coming. All right, thank you, Michael. Stay on the line. We'll give you two bottles of De Bortoli's Limoncello Spritz. And, look, you know, even I think BMW has got a new sort of EV SUV. And apparently there's different ways of testing the range. It's never, you know, real life, they never go as far as they say. But this one's now got one of the testing regimes gives it 800 kilometres of range. Well, that's up there with, you know, the most efficient petrol or diesel cars. So suddenly range anxiety. I suppose the big issue is the time taken. You know, you can stop at a petrol station, you can fill up with petrol in 5 minutes, you know, from empty to full. You just can't do that with an EV. But how about a phone that would last longer than a day on a single charge? I mean, that would be useful. Michael, good morning.
8: Good morning, how are you?
1: Yeah, good, Michael.
8: Yeah, Tom. Just announced another 150 tickets because the announcement last week was only for 50 CFA tankers, 50 pumpers and 50 for FRV.
1: Well, maybe... Oh, I see. So they're not all for the CFA. It's 2/3 are actually for FRV.
8: No, 50. A third was for FRV. Going to be 50 pumpers and 50 tankers for CFA.
1: Yeah.
8: Now that only works out at 16 tankers a year.
1: Okay. But are you a CFA member yourself?
8: Yes, I went to the rally on Friday, and we never saw anyone from Labor come out and speak to us.
1: No. How many trucks do you reckon there were?
8: Oh, well, we had 40-50 trucks plus prime movers. Yeah.
1: Because I saw, by the time I got there, it had already pretty much cleared off, but I did see quite a few of the trucks driving through the city and honking their horns. There was one truck that had its name written on it. It was called Jacinta, and I assume that was after Jacinta Allen.
8: Oh, Princess Jacinta, yes.
1: Princess Jacinta, that's right. Oh, do you know that truck, do you?
8: Yes, I know that truck, yep.
1: Where's it from?
8: From a brigade at Western Victoria.
1: Okay. Thank you, Michael. Yes. So I saw this tanker actually drove past our station and called Princess Jacinta. I don't think it was meant as a compliment. I don't know. Maybe I'm reading too much into it. Dave, hello. Dave's left us. Sharon, good morning.
13: Good morning. How are you?
1: Good, Sharon.
13: Yeah, I live in a little suburb of Albury called Saguna.
1: Yes.
13: And according to the local news last week, we're getting a 31-seat car park, if you call it what you want, solar-panelled with EV plug-in.
1: So you'll be able to have up to 31 EVs at a time getting charged there?
13: Yes. Yep, and it'll be privately owned. As for payment, I think that's under discussion. Yes, we've also got another one at... I hate to mention a commercial club, but they've got about 10 spots where you can plug in. Very convenient if you need to use the bathrooms or get a cup of coffee.
1: Okay. Well, that is apparently, thank you, Sharon. That is apparently the future. They want to have, as there are fewer and fewer petrol and diesel cars on the road and more EVs, the negative is that, you know, service stations might just disappear because you can put an EV charger almost anywhere. You don't need the tanks and the pumps and all that sort of thing that fossil fuels need. But the other one is, well, okay, you've still got to plug your car in for half an hour. What are you going to do? And so service stations might, you know, become sort of cafes more proper, and not just, you know, coffee out of a machine, proper coffee, something decent to eat. You sit there, you read the paper, a bit like if I take my car to a car wash, that's what I do. I don't leave it. I just, because it only takes about half an hour, so I just sit there and read a book or something. But it is just a different process. Now, maybe as battery technology improves, maybe it will be only 5 minutes to plug it in and charge it up to 80%. Dale, good morning.
14: Yeah, hi, Tom. I was out at the airport a couple of days ago dropping off my brother.
1: Yes.
14: And the new drop-off and pick-up, if you've got a four-wheel drive with a pack rack on it, you'll never get in there.
1: Yes. I once test drove one of the, well, they're not new now, but one of the new Land Rovers, and they're a very high vehicle, and this is without roof racks, but they have a, you know, a sort of shark fin antenna. I couldn't get it into our car park here at work.
14: Yeah, and it's because it's only got allowance for 2.2 metres high.
1: Yeah. What did you think of it?
14: I mean, because we
1: travelled about a week and a bit ago, and we saw it, but it hadn't started working yet. So do you think it's too far away from the terminal?
14: Look, it's on the other side of the Park Royal.
1: Yeah.
14: It probably is a little bit too far away, but in saying that, it is a pretty good setup, but I still think there's not enough car parking there for people to drop off and pick up if there's a lot of planes going in and out.
1: At the same time.
14: There's only like 40 spots. Yeah.
1: Oh, I see. So, and how long do you get in those spots? Like, is it 2 minutes or something?
14: Oh, it's only a couple of minutes, and then they start moving on. But look, I was there at 3 a.m., so it was all right for us.
1: Right.
14: But
1: okay.
14: If it gets to a peak hour, then it's going to be a bit of a drama, I think.
1: Yeah, well, I think it will be. But having said that, I mean, dropping off at the old terminal was pretty much the same. That could be a real bun fight to get a spot, and you only got 1 minute theoretically. Have those quick tearful goodbyes, and then off you go. It is 9:30. News headlines now with David Armstrong. David, good morning.
15: Morning. 10 o'clock. Why do people steal copper? Is it a valuable commodity that can be unsold?
1: It's red gold.
15: Yeah. Okay.
1: It is. So BHP now makes more, or recently made more profit from copper than it did from iron ore, and iron ore has been the absolute bedrock of their business for years now. Because copper, the rush to electrify pretty much everything. Copper is an essential metal. I mean, every wire that you see out there is made of copper. Every electric car has X amount of copper in it. So, yes, it's valuable.
15: So many issues we have in our rail network go down to signalling issues, and that is when, on occasions, people steal copper from those. But this one just came through this morning. There was a major gas leak at Footscray High, the Barclay campus of Footscray High, because someone had stolen the copper from the gas.
1: What, so the gas is just leaking out?
15: Yeah. It's on the.
1: I know a bloke who's a plumber who cleared all the copper piping out of his garage, so just bits and pieces over the years. He got $1,100, just like that, for just scraps and odds and ends.
15: Yeah. Well, that's not a minor rail delay.
1: No.
15: It could have exploded. The copper's stolen, so the gas meter just runs amok. Anyway, it was all cleared. It was all sorted out by about 7 o'clock this morning, and the kids are back at school. Premier Ben Carroll in the studio. He was the person that stood up in cabinet and fought for tougher bail laws.
1: Mm.
15: Did he?
1: Well, he said he did.
15: Yeah.
1: So he said, a few years ago, his colleagues, well, a majority disagreed.
15: Yeah.
1: But now they agreed. And he wouldn't be drawn on whether the Attorney General was in favour of tougher sentences or not.
15: What a test for bail laws. Within the last couple of days, we had the five teenagers who ran amok on Monash Freeway.
1: Yes.
15: A couple of those were out on bail. We had
1: the stabbing man on the tram in South Melbourne.
15: It will be very interesting to see how this young lad goes in the children's court today after what happened on the Melbourne Marathon route yesterday. We'll be very interested
1: to see if he's maybe
15: released on bail. ATO data has revealed Costco and Aldi have punched a great big fat hole in the supermarket duopoly. They took $20 billion in Coles and Woolies.
1: I read this and I'm thinking, last week we spoke extensively about the Soviet-style supermarkets with bare shelves that the Greens want to introduce. But the point is, the likes of Costco and Aldi are doing that job. I mean, I went to Aldi yesterday, and you get less of a range, but it is cheaper. And generally speaking, as long as you're prepared to compromise on the brand, you can get what you want.
15: You can buy a chainsaw.
1: You can buy all sorts of things.
15: Yogurt. Piano and a tent.
1: I went to Aldi in Mornington once. They were selling wetsuits, which is appropriate on a beachside suburb, but I don't think you'd ever see a wetsuit in Coles or Woolworths.
15: Max Verstappen has won the Singapore Grand Prix for the first time. 250 races here. Oscar Piastri back in fifth. Good, though. He had a wretched pit stop, and then he had a tyre puncture, so fifth reasonable.
1: Well, the roads are in bad shape. We know that.
15: Oh, all of that.
1: David Armstrong there. 1-3-6-9-3. Just again, reflecting on our conversation with Ben Carroll last hour of the program, the airport rail, which he's a big fan of, and we're going to have this weird thing where we'll have suburban rail loop, Cheltenham to Box Hill built, and we'll have airport rail, which is really the western part of the suburban rail loop. But then over the next few decades, they sort of join up. But it looks like he doesn't want to build an express train. He sort of criticised the opposition who do want it. I don't know, would you happily catch a train going from Southern Cross to Tullamarine if you knew you had to stop two or three times or maybe more? I personally think for it to work, it needs to be an express service at least once or twice an hour. Anyway, 133693 mornings at 3aw.com.au. We'll take more calls in a moment. We've been talking about a lot of subsidies this hour, you know, subsidies for EV charges on telegraph poles and so forth. What about this? There are some businesses, not many, but some, that actually subsidise employees' fertility treatments. So think egg freezing and IVF. Now, this could become the new normal. I sort of feel like, you know, that is not something a boss should get involved in. Like, you work for me, I pay you. What you do with your money and how you try and build your family and all the rest of it is up to you. Anyway, it could become a thing. We'll discuss that in a moment. 133693 at 25 to 10.
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1: 21 to 10 on subsidies for the installation of EV chargers. Cameron says, I have a mate who is a mechanic. In the past month, he has been approached by four different electricians about installing a charging station at his workshop at no cost to him. Cameron concludes, we are probably all paying for this. Yeah, look, there may be subsidies behind the scenes. Remember a few years ago when, you know, people were just dumping sort of dodgy fridges and things from China at businesses because the carbon credits or something that they got was worth more than what the fridge costs? There's one business that got 9 or 10 of them and threw them all out. And on tax or not taxpayer on employer subsidies for fertility treatments. We'll discuss this in a moment. Merle says if people are unable to conceive and are so adamant to have a child, they should pay for this themselves, not expect someone else to foot the bill. Maybe Merle. And look, it's possible that some businesses will do this because they just really want to attract talented female employees, and they know that offering, you know, either time off or possibly some extra cash for fertility services will buy them loyalty from those same employees. Steve joins us. Steve, what have you seen?
0: Morning, Tom. There's a crash on Bitten Dramana Road on a blind corner just past Fenian Wines, if you know where that is.
1: Yes, I do. How about it's a crash of one car?
0: One car come a cropper against the stone embankment there, and it's right on that real sharp corner.
1: Yeah, okay. How anybody hurt?
0: No one's hurt. They're both out of the car trying to direct traffic on a blind corner. So yeah. I'm here waving people down, but there's also a classic car rally going past, so I don't trust the brakes on those old cars.
1: No, and particularly a day like today where it's raining on and off. Okay, Bitten Dramana Road in Red Hill. I do know the blind corner that you're talking about. One car accident, people out of the car but now directing traffic, which is dangerous in itself. Thank you, Steve. The weekly word of the street prize we give it away each and every Friday is a $1,000 voucher to spend at Imp Jewellery, the handmade and remodelling specialist. And if you win that, automatically you'll be in the draw for this. 60 grand towards a Mercedes of your choice, thanks to Mercedes-Benz Brighton. They have the entire Mercedes all-electric and hybrid lineup in stock with prices from just $65,490. Drive away. Our next guest is Chief Executive Officer of Parents at Work, Emma Walsh. Good morning.
2: Good morning.
1: So I read here that the drug company Merck will subsidise employees, this is globally, up to 50,000 euros, which is about 80,000 of our dollars, to have fertility treatments, like egg freezing and IVF and so forth. Now, this seems to me to be extraordinarily generous, but do you think this is something that people should expect of their employer?
2: I think it's an interesting offering, isn't it? It's incredibly generous, and we have to really look at, well, what's behind some of the reasoning why they think this is a wonderful thing to invest in. I do think that, you know, employers, not every employer is going to be able to be as generous as this. However, we do know that there are so many ways that employers can support people with generally caring responsibilities, and that also includes health responsibilities too. And one of the ways that we can do that really effectively is through flexible work arrangements. And I do think that's something every employer can actually do.
1: Yeah, well, and that leads into the debate about work from home. But yeah, funny enough, a conversation we're having in here off air late last week does relate to what you just said. What happens each Christmas is a lot of people like myself go on holidays, but obviously some people still have to work here. You know, we're 24 hours a day, 365 day a year radio station. And the people with kids are given the first crack at holidays, you know, over Christmas and so forth. And the people without kids are just basically told sometimes, oh no, you have to work over these periods. Is that fair?
2: I think the challenge we've got here is that, you know, caring responsibilities take time, and unfortunately they can't be completely outsourced, you know, and there's a lot of cost involved in that. And also, generally, you know, people do need their families around caring for them. It is a responsibility. They do need time. There's a lot about the way that we support care in Australia that isn't fair, and the way that we can think about this and really call on government, but also more employers, to generally support people to work flexibly, no matter what their need, is really going to help make that feel more fair across the workplace, well, no matter your caring responsibility.
1: Yeah, but let's say, I mean, you know, if you've got kids, then if you're going to take holidays, you want to take them during the school holidays. I mean, is it fair for a business to say, you know, parents get first crack at leave during school holidays and people without children don't get looked at? I mean, I don't know. To me, that doesn't seem fair, but that is what happens at lots and lots of workplaces. I've seen it.
2: I think there's lots of scenarios in workplaces where, obviously, generally speaking, employees need to put their leave in advance. and really plan for it and share that around in a team. And that's really the leader's responsibility to make sure that there is fair leave provided. I do think that generally speaking, people with caring responsibilities, not just people with young children, have to be really organised around their leave that they do get, and often will plan it in advance. Whereas people that have more flexibility and maybe not the same caring responsibilities can leave requests to the last minute. And that actually has something to do with why it often can feel unfair, whereas other people have put their leave in earlier.
1: Okay. Thank you for your time. Emma Walsh there, CEO of Parents at Work. And I used to work for a business that was actually 90% female. And so things like maternity leave and whatever, it was very difficult because, you get these periods where it seemed like a lot of people were having babies at the same time. And anyway, we may do, but there was always this assumption that if you had kids, you got first crack at leave during school holidays versus people who did not have kids. I'm not saying it's unfair, but some people used to see it that way. 133693 mornings at 3aw.com.au. We'll go back to calls in a moment if you would like to give your view of what the Premier Ben Carroll had to say about an hour ago. He had a few things. He said he's always been tough on law and order, but previous cabinets he was in were perhaps not so tough, or we know that, under Daniel Andrews and Jacinta Allen. He desperately wants to build airport rail because his seat of, I think it's Nidri, airport rail would go through a big chunk of it. I don't know if the people of Nidri actually want that or not. But he doesn't want the train service to be express. He wants it to be stopping all stations, which might make it seem somewhat less attractive. And also, after 10 o'clock, our Prime Minister, Anthony Albanese, he's had some real missteps recently trying to appeal to a younger generation. He said he'd like to do certain things to Kylie Minogue. He made a very bad joke about melons, which upset the Japanese. He's now appeared on a comedy sketch which is going viral online. I'll play you a bit of it after 10, but I do think the Prime Minister probably has other things to do. 133693 at 14 to 10.
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1: It is 11 to 10 on subsidising these new charging points for EVs. Jeffrey says they already get away with not paying for road maintenance. That's because there's no excise on, you know, EVs' electricity. So, therefore, says Jeffrey, maybe they should pay more on registrations. Look, what we're going to end up with almost certainly in a year or so is a type of road user charge. It'll have to be imposed by the federal government. Victoria tried to do it alone under Daniel Andrews and it was knocked back as unconstitutional. Weirdly, despite that, the New South Wales government is trying to do the same thing, but you can't have like a road user tax just in one state. Like, you know, we had a call before from Albury-Wodonga. You know, what if you live on one side of the Murray but work on the other? You know, do you only pay it when you cross the border, and how do you separate the New South Wales kilometres from the Victorian ones? On employers subsidising people's fertility treatment, Steph says, prior to having kids, I would avoid taking leave during the school holidays because everything is busy and accommodation and flights cost a whole lot more. That's a good point, Steph. And I remember, you know, my grandparents used to always go away over Easter and I'd say to them, look, why? I mean, your children, my parents, or one of them at least, you know, they're not at school anymore. You don't need to take holidays at Easter. But for them, it was just the tradition. You have a holiday over Easter. David, good morning.
11: Yeah, good morning, Tom. Look, just on the leave, Christmas leave and all that sort of stuff you were talking about just before, where I used to work in a takeaway, in a large takeaway type of shop, we had like younger people and more senior people working there. And how it used to work for us, we're all casual, so we didn't have actual annual leave or any of that in, as it was anyhow. But what we used to do is people with families, kids, things like that, we'd get the Christmas Eve off. And the younger type of people would get New Year's Day off because they're the ones that want to go out and drink a skimful.
1: Oh, I see. So if you have kids, Christmas Eve, so to await Santa's visit. But if you're a single person, New Year's Day.
11: That's right. Yeah, and it seemed to work well. Everybody was really happy with it.
1: Yeah, okay. Well, that's interesting. But again, I mean, it presupposes that if you're young and single, you will go out on New Year's Eve, which, to be honest, most young and single people do. Yeah, look, I take your point. I suppose I started this discussion, it was actually more about, like, subsidies for things like IVF and egg freezing. I would draw the line at that. I mean, if a business wants to offer them off its own bat to attract and retain better talent, female talent, that's fine. But I hope it doesn't become a workplace right the way that work from home seemingly is becoming a workplace right. David, thank you. We'll give you a $300 voucher to spend at Mr. Rose's Extraordinary Gifts. 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Kit, hello.
12: Hello. Good morning. I actually want to talk about the EV charges.
1: Yes.
12: Because, you know, everyone's talking about charging, sitting there waiting for it. But in China, I've seen where they actually, a car drives in and they change the battery within 5 minutes.
1: Yes. That's,
12: why not have charged battery ready to go?
1: Okay, Kit, so I've looked at that and you're right. That's one company. And weirdly, there was another company based here in Australia, in Melbourne, would you believe, called Better Place 20 years ago that was trying to develop a similar technology. Now, I think Better Place, it didn't work. The problem was, at the time, the car companies themselves couldn't agree on a common standard for batteries. So they said, no, we'll build our own batteries. And no one quite knew back then that, you know, batteries had become so commoditised. But yes, so it's a bit like gas bottles on a barbecue, you know, rather than you going and filling up your own gas bottle. I mean, all the gas bottles are the same. They're just different sizes, big and small. We now know you go to the service station, you drop off your empty one, you pay and take a full one away. And with these battery replacement, it would have been perfect, but only one company does it. And really, for the technology to work, you would need it to be a standard in the EV industry. And it would make more sense. You could sit there having all those batteries charging away for days and days using, say, solar energy, and then car drives in, battery's almost empty, they dump it off, they get an identical battery uploaded into the car, and it does work, but as I said, most car companies haven't done it, unfortunately. Thank you, Kit. I'll look up the name of that that company. I think they are coming to Australia, but again, they've got to build their own infrastructure of battery replacement all over the place, and that's expensive. Peter, hello.
13: Yeah, good morning, Tom. Tom, the state government's got five stations up for sale.
1: Do they?
13: Are we setting a precedent now? We're going to do the same with police stations?
1: So are these ones, are they going to be sort of sold and rented back, or are these fire stations that aren't used anymore?
13: State government for sale, Sunshine West, Yarraville, Mooney Ponds, and a couple of other ones.
1: But does the new owner still have to run them as a fire station?
13: No, they're up for sale to be done whatever they want with.
1: That's interesting. I mean, churches do that, you know, sadly when you've got a church where suddenly there's no longer a congregation, and that has happened with a lot of inner city churches. They just sell off the church and people turn them into apartments and so forth. All right, Peter, I will check that out. We'll treat that as word on the street, and you could also be in the running for the weekly prize, a $1,000 voucher to spend at Imp Jewellery, the handmade and remodelling specialist, at 5 to 10.
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1: Thomas, 10 o'clock, news in the moment with David Armstrong. After the news, I'm going to play you a bit of a comedy clip which is doing the rounds on the internet. Starring in the clip is the Prime Minister, Anthony Albanese. Now, I think it's all about him trying to make himself more relatable to younger people. I don't know if he succeeds, but why is the Prime Minister wasting time doing things like this? I'll play you a bit of that clip after the news. Also, Ross Wilson, the frontman for rock band Eagle Rock, is not happy that his anthemic song, Eagle Rock, is being used at One Nation rallies. Do songwriters and singers have control like that over their music? Anything else you'd like to discuss, just give us a ring. 133-693.
10: Gold Central Victoria. Gold Central Victoria. National news now. 15 degrees in Melbourne, showers atop today, 19, 10 o'clock. Good morning. I'm David Armstrong. The Premier Ben Carroll's defending his Attorney General, Sonia Kilkenny, after revelations two people charged over shocking crimes in the past week were out on bail. One of five teenagers charged over a police chase which shut down the Monash Freeway, and a man who stabbed a woman on a tram in South Melbourne, were both on bail at the time. The Premier says he called for tougher sentencing when the government moved to weaken bail laws 2 years ago, and he admits there have been mixed views within Cabinet. Speaking to Tom Elliott, Mr. Carroll would not say whether Ms. Kilkenny believes in being tough on crime.
0: You'd have to put that to her, but I believe she has acted. She has acted. She's been particularly good on family violence, making rape a lifetime offence, increasing every sexual offence, slow femicide, doing everything we can.
10: The teenager, charged after hitting a pedestrian with a stolen car in the city centre on the weekend, is due in court today. Police and PSOs drew their firearms as a Ford Escape travelled along tram tracks, striking a 57-year-old woman outside Flinders Street Station. The driver, a 16-year-old from Greater Dandenong, was later arrested on Beaconsfield Parade in Albert Park. A copper theft has sparked a big gas leak at a school in Footscray. Police and fire crews were called to the Footscray High Barkley campus after reports of a leak just before 7. They arrived to find a number of pipes had been damaged. Saudi Arabia's Riyadh airport has been hit by a second terrorist strike in as many days. 13 people have been killed, more than 300 injured in the first strike. Donald Trump telling reporters he will consider stepping in.
2: Have you decided whether to join the Saudi strikes on the roof?
3: We may. We're going to look at it.
2: How soon?
3: We just found out about the recent attack, so we'll make a decision. We move very quickly.
10: A Black Hawk helicopter has been deployed to an unusual job in Richmond today. 3AW's rumour file has been told the utility chopper landed at the Harry the Hyrus site early this morning. Nearby resident Andrew says they've been told it's to be used to replace the air conditioners on the top of the Victoria Gardens shopping centre. The AFL and the Players' Associations announced a First Nations Players' Summit in Adelaide in December. It will address the falling number of Indigenous players on AFL lists. Well, Powderfinger have announced they'll play 18 shows around Australia from September next year. Entertainment reporter Peter Ford telling 3AW it won't be your regular type of tour.
4: Interesting twist is they're not going to be playing in established arenas and stadiums around the country. They're actually getting a circus tent, a stadium-style circus tent they will be taking into different locations. In Melbourne, it'll be at Melbourne Park. You wouldn't have thought that was the most economic way to take a show around, but I guess that's what they wanted to do.
10: In finance at the Open, the All Ordinaries is up 26 points. The ASX 200, 26 higher. The dollar, 69.85 US. Updating sport, North Melbourne's opening offer to Sydney for Nick Blakey has reportedly been knocked back as trade period enters its final days. Meantime, Melbourne has put forward pick 33 for Roos young gun Zane Dersma. Steve Smith has broken the record for the most catches by a non-keeper in Test history. On day 3 in South Africa, the Baggy Greens rolled the Proteas for 284, with Smith taking 4 catches. Veteran spinner Nathan Lyon hailing the former captain's hands as the best in the game.
5: He's an incredible thinker of the game, but the way he moves, premeditates for those type of catches, they're freakish. Like, there's not many people within that change room that will be able to pull off what he does.
10: And Australia resumes on day 4, leading by 139 runs. That's the latest news and sport.
6: Gold Central Victoria weather for the Courthouse Hotel, Pall Mall Bendigo.
7: Showery across the region, Bendigo 21, Maryborough 20, Castlemaine 19, Ballarat 15. Tomorrow, cloudy shower 2 in Ballarat, Bendigo 16, Maryborough 15, Castlemaine 14, Ballarat 12 degrees for the top.
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7: 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This is Tom Elliott's.
1: It is 7 past 10. In a moment, the Prime Minister's branching out. He's having a crack at becoming a comedian on social media. I don't quite understand what it is. We'll speak to a... we call sort of marketing expert in the moment, but you know, the Prime Minister has had a few missteps this year. He went on a podcast, I think, with comedian Nikki Osborne, and she said, "Who would you rather shag?" I think it was Rhonda Birchmore, Nicole Kidman, or Kylie Minogue. And the Prime Minister sort of didn't want to be drawn on it, but then he said, "Oh, of course, Kylie," you know, and that sounded bad. And then he went on FM radio a week later, and he made a really ill-conceived joke about melons, referring to a woman's breast, and that backfired badly. Anyway, now he's being a comedian. I'll play you a bit of it in a moment. 133-693. Also this hour, Ross Wilson, as I said, former frontman for Daddy Cool. He's upset that One Nation are using the song Eagle Rock, or at least some of the One Nation politicians are. I think it was Ricky Lee Terrell, when they walk out on stage. And there's other bands that are similarly upset. I think Bruce Springsteen was upset when Donald Trump used one of his songs. And it made me wonder, like, if you write or perform a song, do you have any control over how it is used? You know, if a political party with which you disagree uses your song, can you stop them, or is it out there in the public domain? And also this hour with Tony Jones, oh, my God, the Carlton Football Club, seriously, some of their players allegedly taking drugs that went badly on Saturday night at a player's house. At least two of them ended up in hospital. I don't understand, after what has happened in the Sydney Swans just a month or so ago, how other young footballers could be so silly about drugs. I don't get it. I mean, I condemn it. I know people go, oh, well, they're young men. This is what young men do. Well, yes, but look at the consequences when you get caught. You know, it can be career ending. I mean, Nick Blakey looks like he's leaving the Sydney Swans now to go to North Melbourne. Now, I don't think Sydney really wanted to let him go, but they feel like they have to now. Anyway, 133-693, mornings at 3aw.com.au. So Anthony Albanese, as I said, is having a crack at comedy. I saw this clip over the weekend. It's with two comedians called Jack Say and Isaac Gibbons. The Instagram account is called Swag on the Beat, and it involves one of them pretending to be a girl, introducing her new boyfriend to her dad, and her dad just happens to be Anthony Albanese.
11: Are you nervous?
12: Nah, I'm pretty good with parents. What did you say he does again?
11: He's his own boss.
12: Hello, darling.
11: Dad!
12: And who's this?
11: Dad, this is my boyfriend, James.
12: Well, nice to meet you, mate.
11: you are meeting me.
13: Bear in mind, I'm

0: I'm good. I thought the skit was pretty funny, to be honest. To see someone like Albanese kind of targeting that younger audience, I thought it was pretty cool.
1: And how old are you?
0: 19.
1: So you think it appeals? I mean, do you think it makes the Prime Minister, makes him seem funny and more relatable to a younger person?
0: Yeah, I think so. If that was his aim, honestly, it's worked pretty well. Even if you're more right wing, or it's still pretty funny. Especially the same. I mean, a lot of our questions were, how did they even manage to get him to do that?
1: Well, that's right. Yeah, that's a good question, right? Thank you, Bonnie. We'll give you, because you're just old enough to drink this, two bottles of De Bortoli's Limoncello Spritz coming your way. The funny thing is, the skit is already being parodied, and there's another comedy group which has taken bits of it and completely twisted it around. I won't play you that version because it's a bit R-rated, but yes, people are having fun with it. Perry, hello.
2: Yeah, how are you going, Tom?
1: Good.
2: I make the point in that video the Prime Minister was involved in. But basically, the first interaction with someone, he immediately talks about their hex debt. So what he's actually saying to Australia is, if you don't have a university degree and you don't have a hex debt, then you are not worthy to date my daughter.
1: I think you're perhaps misreading it a little. I think what he's saying is, the line was, if you break my daughter's heart, I will reinstate your hex debt. I don't think he was saying you have to have a hex debt in order to date my daughter, but I take your point. But I suppose the broader issue is, what is the Prime Minister trying to achieve here? Is it to curry favour with younger voters, to make him seem more relatable? Because these things are risky. You know, you muck it up, it backfires, it can haunt you for years. And next guest is a long-time political strategist and marketing expert, Toby Ralph. Good morning.
3: G'day.
1: What do you think about this? I mean, Albo's had a couple of missteps. His remarks a couple of months ago about Kylie Minogue, and then trying to make a joke about melons and so forth. Is appearing on a comedy video like this, does it make sense for the PM?
3: Well, you know, politicians increasingly want to be entertainers because entertainment reaches people who've stopped listening to politicians. You know, young voters aren't watching press conferences. They're watching people make fun of politicians. So Albanese is trying to cut out the middleman. Now, that's all well and good, but because one funny appearance makes you seem pretty human, but you do it 10 times and you just look desperate. And I think he's on the edge of that now.
1: Yeah, because he's had two missteps, hasn't he? He went on with another comedian, Nicky Osborne, and, you know, said that he sort of implied he'd like to shag Kylie Minogue, which, you know, I don't know why he thought that was a good thing to do. And then he made, on a separate thing, he made a joke about, you know, melons and linking them to a woman's breasts and so forth. And so he sort of stuffed up those two. I'm sort of surprised he's gone back for another go.
3: Yeah, there's a dignity problem, isn't there? There's a reason we don't expect to see the Governor General doing cartwheels on TikTok. Some offices just need dignity. The question of it, about it, I suppose, is how much can Albanese surrender before people start wondering who's running the country?
1: Well, what is interesting is that that particular thing that we just played with Anthony Albanese has now been torn apart and redone by another comedy group, and it has him swearing and stuff. And it's not actually the Prime Minister. They take off his voice, but already it is being parodied by others, and the parody is getting more views than the one that the Prime Minister agreed to do.
3: Yeah, that's the way of the internet, isn't it? I mean, it was quite politically quite clever, I suppose. The clever part being that he gets to remind young people about his hex debt relief while pretending he's doing something unrelated to politics. It's kind of a political announcement, wearing a false moustache, really. But there is a critical distinction between attention and affection and electoral behaviour. You know, a video can get millions of impressions without changing attitudes. Even positive engagement doesn't necessarily lead to greater confidence in the government. In fact, I'd argue it will probably reduce it.
1: Yeah, because I remember in the 60s, like the royal family, I wasn't even born when this happened, so I've read about it, but, you know, the royal family decided to let a film crew into Buckingham Palace, and they were able to, you know, film, you know, young Prince Charles and the Queen and so forth. And the idea was to try and normalise the royal family, but some people felt that it backfired because the royal family is not normal. You know, as much as they might want to appear to be normal, they're not. They live in a palace, they have huge amounts of money, they're the head of state, not just for their country, but for, you know, many other countries in the Commonwealth, including this one. And some people feel like it's sort of downgraded them a bit, so.

0: Yeah, I agree with you. There's always a sense of manufactured authenticity in these things. I think, you know, like every politician wants to look authentic, but generally they've got half a dozen advisors and three media trainers and a focus group telling them how to do that and look spontaneous. And sometimes it just doesn't play out well. I think it was a mistake for the royal family to do that in the 60s, and they tried it again fairly recently. I think they've made a few missteps. Once you look too human, people will say, well, why are we paying for you, and why are you wearing those diamond hats?
1: That's right. Why do you sort of appear on the stamps and on the currency and get to tell us what to do?
0: Yeah.
1: Okay. All right, thank you, Toby. Toby Ralph there, long-time political strategist. Look, I mean, you know, obviously Albo hasn't broken any laws here, and I doubt the video would have taken that long to shoot, but I just question why. Why would you do it? I mean, I've met Anthony Albanese, I don't know, maybe two or three times in the context of doing this. And he's a perfectly, well, in my dealings with him behind the scenes, he's a nice enough person. He's engaging and so forth. But, you know, I don't want to be his mate. I assess him. He's the Prime Minister. The decisions he makes on our behalf can have big changes, make big differences to people's lives for good and bad. Like, look at some of the tax changes in the budget that haven't worked out, or look at, you know, they're now stopping they're going to make the Reserve Bank backpedal on changing the credit card surcharge and things. So this is what I think the Prime Minister should be focusing on and less on comedy videos on social media. Anyway, 133693, mornings at 3aw.com.au at 17 past.
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3: on Gold Central Victoria. Your say now with Tom Elliott. Thanks to Moama RSL. Good times made great.
1: It is 20 past 10. Veronica, hello.
7: Hello, Tom.
1: Yes,
7: Veronica. I'm ringing you about your comments about Albanese. I really think that you should lighten up a bit, mate. And this is, I am an older lady. This is just ridiculous.
1: Well, no, Veronica, the last two times you did this, it backfired badly and became front page news.
7: Because everyone made a big thing out of it. You know, life is too short, mate. And for your hatred of someone that is in the opposition to what you're doing.
1: Oh, Veronica, the hatred, that's a silly thing to say. I just said I've met Anthony Albanese three times. I said he's a perfectly nice person behind the scenes. So I don't think how you could describe that as hatred. My question is whether this makes sense for the Prime Minister to do.
7: Does it really, it was a joke and it happened several months ago. But they decide to bring it out now and then you decide to jump on the bandwagon with anything against...
1: Okay, well, Veronica, when he said that he wouldn't mind shagging Kylie, was that okay?
7: Well, he was stupid to even do it in the first
1: exactly.
7: place.
1: Exactly, all right. And when he made his joke on FM radio about melons and holding his hands up to where his boobs would be, I mean, was that a good... It upset the Japanese, I can tell you, because they gave him the melon.
7: Come on, really? Like I said in the beginning, life is too short, Tom. You're going to end up with an ulcer or something if you start worrying.
1: I've already had one, Veronica. I had one when I was about 21.
7: I wonder why.
1: Okay, thank you. Well, maybe life is too short, but Veronica, we every day on this program we discuss probably about eight different things, and I thought this was worth looking at. And I don't really care whether the Prime Minister does it or not. I'm trying to understand, though, how does it work? Is it a good thing? So, we've already had calls from younger people saying, well, actually, it's good. I think it's funny, and I feel better about Anthony Albanese, so maybe it makes sense. But I do remember reading about the royal family when they did a not dissimilar thing in the 60s, allowing a film crew into Buckingham Palace to film them in their daily lives and trying to appear like normal people. And, of course, it backfired then because they're not normal people. And in fact, exposing them to the world was a silly idea because, you know, some of them are alcoholics and some of them have all sorts of issues and, you know, we know all about that. And it would have been better if they'd never let the film crews in. There you go. I'll get an ulcer. I had one when I was, what was I? I think I was 22. Michael, good morning.
13: Good morning. I'm just telling you about something that happened to me last week. It was quite upsetting about it. I pulled into a service station in Kilmore. And I saw the Indian girl behind the counter. She was very distressed and distracted. And I said, what's wrong? And she said, I just had a drive off, which means someone didn't pay. And she said, and this like about an hour ago, and I can't find him. And I said, if I can't find him on the CCTV, I have to pay for it out of my wages.
1: Oh, that doesn't seem fair, though, does it? What is she supposed to do?
13: I don't know. She was, I was just wondering, you know, that's why I called in, because I was just wondering whether it was just a one-off thing or whether it's a standard practice for that one station or whether a consortium or whether
1: to be honest,
13: other
1: Michael,
13: people
1: I don't think... In fact, I had a similar thing. I walked into a petrol station about a week ago and there was no one behind the counter and I could hear someone in the rear and this older lady came out and said, oh, so sorry, we just had a drive off and I'm checking through the footage. But, I mean, you know, I don't see that there's anything they can do. I mean, someone fills up and then just leaps in the car and drives off. And the CCTV is either there or it's not there, and it's not the job of the attendant to sort of install CCTV. Look, Michael, if you can let us know the name and the address of the service station, like what brand it is and whereabouts it is, we might chase that up. And you could find yourself with a tip-off in the running for our yearly Word on the Street prize, 60 grand towards a Mercedes of your choice, thanks to Mercedes-Benz Brighton, where they guarantee $5,000 more as a trade-in on any make or model that you bring in. Pete, hello.
14: Morning, Tom. Albanese, if he wants to be a comedian, let him go and be a comedian. If he's here to pay to run this country, if he's not going to run the country, he's supposed to be run the country for us. And if he's not doing that, he's not doing a very good job. So, you know, he's just wasting his time.
1: Okay. And look, Pete, I don't know how much time I spent shooting this thing. I actually thought it was AI when I first saw it because it's very hard to tell those days. But I'm more interested in is, How does he benefit from it? What is he trying to do? You know, we used to sort of see politicians as being those sort of patrician-type people who might do a speech on television or whatever, and that's about it. Having them appear in comedy TikTok videos is, well, it's different, but the world is different. Pete, thank you. At 25 past 10.
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7: Comics Lounge, let's see how he goes. Andrew, good morning.
8: Hey, Tom, how you going?
7: Good, Andrew.
8: Mate, the only one who hasn't got a sense of humour is you.
7: Really?
8: Yeah, I'll talk to you on the phone and I'll stop telling the joke going up on me. You've done it twice.
7: Well, I think I do have a sense of humour, Andrew. Most people around here would confirm that. I'm not even saying it wasn't funny. I'm just questioning, does it make sense for the Prime Minister to be doing that?
8: It's a stray armour. It's like, I don't see a problem with it. I'm not a Labor person, but I just think, he's just trying to be normal like everybody else, but, you're not...
7: Well, but the thing is, he's not being normal here because it's clear that the people in the video know that he's the Prime Minister. He's not just being an average person. All right. Thank you, Andrew. Dave, hello.
9: Hi, Tom. Happy birthday for your birthday, Tom.
7: Thank you, Dave.
9: All I say about Albo, mate, he's a tosser. If he wants to be Benny Hill, let him do the comedy skits, mate. He's disrespected the office of the Prime Minister and no one previous Prime Minister that's done it, mate. He is a goose. He's never worked in his life. He's a goose.
7: All right. Thank you, Dave. Thank you. News headlines now with another Dave. David Armstrong, good morning.
10: Good morning. The news at 11 o'clock. The teenager charged after hitting a pedestrian in a stolen car in the city centre yesterday during the Melbourne Marathon.
7: I've had a few complaints about the marathon. Saying that there weren't enough people handing out drinks and that there were choke points in the race where runners had to stop running and so forth.
10: And I can tell you a lot of the bollards, a lot of the balustrade, a lot of the poles, the temporary whatever's still there this morning on Beach Road down at Albert down Albert Parkway, and they were put in the middle of the median strip in the middle of the road there. And some whackers have just come out overnight and just put them all over the roadway. It was a little bit like Skittles this morning there. Mm. This young man is in court today. Police Minister Paul Edbrook was out in the last half hour or so, and he said all the right things. Says it would have been terrifying. A huge round of applause for the first responders who did a great job. And his thoughts go to that woman who was in her 50s who suffered those upper body injuries. Jess Wilson's chances of governing in her own right have received a big boost. There's a FinReview Redbridge survey out today that says there is a growing fragmentation in the electorate and the coalition is scooping up a lot of those votes.
7: I got sent a Roy Morgan poll over the weekend which says the opposite, that in fact that One Nation will get 10 seats and that Labor might actually just get over the line with 46. So, you know.
10: They're all polls, aren't they? Did you know that the Museums Victoria organisation wanted to flog science
7: works? Science works is gone there. Great. I would have gone there at least 10 times.
10: Yep, it is really good. And they looked at it and thought, we could sell this parcel of land for a really big price. It was eventually knocked on the head by the state government of the day, but they were told no. And in sport, very exciting news for the Western Bulldogs, because in the next half hour they're showing off their brand new shiny player, Zach Butters.
7: Zach Butters.
10: From Port Adelaide. Apparently there was a skateboard given to him by the coach. I know, it's what they do. It's better than the Carlton
7: Well, boys. We're going to talk about that in about 10 minutes, but what they're alleged to have done, just the stupidity of it is unbelievable. Yep,
10: the Bulldogs are all skateboards and corn chips. That's all there at 11.
7: All right, thank you, David. Now, I just want a quick look at this. We all know Ross Wilson. Back in 1971, he was the lead singer of Daddy Cool, and of course their big hit was this. Now, they're a bit upset because One Nation politician Ricky Lee Terrell, when she walked out at their campaign launch, she played that song. Apparently John Farnham, sure, The Voice was used as well, and the Hoodoo Gurus, What's My Scene. And it made me wonder, and similar things happen in America, like, as an artist, you know, can you control which politicians, if any, use your music to help promote themselves? And next guest is the founder of Media and Entertainment Lawyers, David Vodica. Good morning.
11: Hey, Tom, how are you?
7: Yeah, good. So Ross Wilson sort of says, you know, our music is about bringing people together, not division. I mean, the Hoodoo Gurus say we hate One Nation and we don't want our music being used. But even if it's your song, can you control what politicians do with it?
11: Well, you can actually in Australia. And I think when I first, the very simple, you know, answer to how things work when you perform a song in public is you can go out and get a license from an organisation called One Music, and provided you get a license, then you're able to do that. But there's an exception when it comes to political campaigns or political uses, because that's considered sensitive, and therefore in that instance you're supposed to get the approval of the copyright owners, which are usually the songwriter and the party that owns the recording, to ensure that you're correctly using it.
7: So if Ross Wilson is genuinely upset about, like, One Nation's Ricky Lee Terrell walking out to his music, he can ring them up and say, stop doing it, and the law will back him.
11: The law will back him. It would be an infringement against his rights as the if he's the owner of the song, or if his music publisher is the owner of the song, and whoever owns the recording. So, you know, if you look at the way that One Music grants licenses, they have an exception when it comes to political campaigns. So the issues there are, if you use songs in respect of campaigns, and obviously we see a bit of stuff from the US where people, and I'm not, you know, across exactly how that operates, but people in the US seem to sort of do it with a little bit more gay abandon.
7: Yes.
11: Here, ultimately you are supposed to receive the approval of the owner of the work.
7: Okay, that's interesting. I remember in the US, I think Donald Trump walked out to YMCA for a while, and within the original lineup of the Village People, which has changed a fair bit over the years, some of them supported Trump and some did not. So it got a bit awkward about who made the call on this.
11: I think in that one, you've got one guy who I think actually probably controls most of it, and I'm sure he's more than happy from what I can see of the continual use. And like any of these things, you know, artists, you know, would prefer to have the right to say how their music's used, unless they've sold it to a third party and waived those rights. Generally, they'll usually use, you know, they'll have some right to dictate how those uses are. I mean, there's a few other bits too under this where there's a few other causes of action, moral rights. You know, there's a passing off thing, which I think under Australian law, which I think Ross Wilson might have sort of referenced to, which is basically getting an association, you know, with yourself that sort of implies an endorsement. But the simplest thing here is really just that you're supposed to get the copyright owner's approval to use it in political campaigns.
7: All right, thank you so much. David Vodica there, founder of Media and Entertainment Lawyers. 1-3-6-9-3, more of your judgments on the Prime Minister and whether or not I even have a sense of humour. I've been told to get a life several times this morning, and if I keep getting angry about things, I'll get an ulcer, which, amazingly, I already had when I was only about 22 or 23. And also ahead, Monday Sport with Tony Jones. Oh, my God, the Carlton Football Club, my club. Players allegedly getting out on the drugs on Saturday night, and two of them, in separate circumstances, apparently had to be hospitalised. I mean, have they no brains? Having seen what happened at the Sydney Swans, are they completely lacking in brains? We'll have a look at that. 133693 at 22 to 11.
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0: It is 20 to 11, Tony Jones at the moment. Although Ryan has sent us an email. He says, Labor politicians have a habit of going on popular TV shows to make them seem more human. When Kevin Rudd was Prime Minister, he would appear on Rove Live, and Rove would ask him, who would you turn gay for? Well, Malcolm Turnbull loved going on Q&A back in the day, although that's, I guess, a more serious program. And Gil says, what happened to statesmanship? Albo looks foolish on the world stage. And Gil says, don't lighten up, Tom, you are spot on. Thank you, Gil.
1: Now, on Mornings, Monday Sports with Tony Jones.
0: All right, well, my social media feeds and WhatsApp groups yesterday blew up. We got the news, I think it was from Channel 7 initially, that there'd been another AFL drug scandal. And lo and behold, it involved several players at the Carlton Football Club, notably Will Hayward and Lachie Cowan, both of whom have had to have a little trip to the hospital, allegedly because they took a bad batch of drugs on Saturday night. Tony Jones, good morning.
2: Well, you might want to clarify in the case of Will Hayward there, Tom. Good morning. He was hospitalised, according to the club, because he dropped his toothbrush in the shower, and then when he lifted his head, he cracked it on the soap dispenser and he required stitches.
0: Well, that's right, but I don't know. The subtext seems to be that he may well have been under... I don't know, but the point is, what reasons who went to hospital and so forth is somewhat irrelevant here. But the fact that allegedly something like five players were apparently taking drugs at another player's house, like I just find it extraordinarily stupid.
2: Oh, absolutely. I don't think you're going to get any argument from anyone about that, because the players, and I question your figures as well. I'm not entirely sure where they're coming from, but such is the delicate nature of the situation. Even if it is only one player, then the club's got a problem. The AFL's got a problem. And, I don't know how many times the message needs to be spread for the penny to drop, and it just doesn't seem to do it. Now, obviously, the club's own investigation needs to play out here to find out just what the hell went on at that South Yarra home in the early hours of the morning. But as it stands at the moment, it ain't a great look.
0: No, it's not. But do you think, I mean, look, in my view, and we don't know, I've seen lists of players from 4 to 10 and different names. I don't want to say any more names because some of these
2: some of the players mentioned are actually overseas.
0: Yeah, well, that's right. So, but putting that to one side, I wonder, though, whether the AFL is partly to blame. I mean, obviously, if the players have done this, they're to blame. But the AFL maintains that drugs are really a health issue, not a personal issue. That is, you know, they imply that it's like, well, it's a sickness, you know, and that it's not really a criminal issue. But for me, having seen what Sydney has gone through, now, you know, there was allegations of drug use there and women being mistreated and so forth. But, I mean, you just would have thought, now is not the time, if there is ever a time, to be doing things like this.
2: Well, that's exactly right. I mean, you only need to talk to those young Richmond players as well that thought they'd have their Mad Monday or Wacky Wednesday down at Gippsland, only for them to be filmed as well. So if you play AFL, you live in a bubble. If you do what you do, or I do, you live in a bubble. And it doesn't matter whether you're on holidays or not, you will always be associated with your employer. In this case, the employer is Carlton. So It really does beggars belief. But I don't know how you can make it an AFL problem. I think the AFL's got a problem and we're never going to find out, even if there are drug tests carried out here and they return, you know, a positive reading, then we're not really going to find out, because such is the confidential nature of the drugs policy, which is a work in progress at the moment, because there's this transition period where it becomes like a tiered effect. But the anonymity remains.
0: Well, that's true, but it doesn't have to be like that. I mean, in the NFL in America, players are routinely suspended and fined, and it's public knowledge. You know, he had marijuana in his system, he tested positive for cocaine, but whatever it is, and everybody knows about it. Like, I mean, other sporting...
2: Well, what's the benefit of that?
0: Well, I think I think if you're going to be named and shamed in public, you might think twice about doing it.
2: But does that happen to everyone?
0: Well, it happens to everybody in the NFL. And if I went to court...
2: I don't think you can compare the justice system in America with the justice system
0: No, this is not the justice system. This is the NFL's own rules.
2: Yeah, but I'm not entirely sure what purpose that would serve other than satisfy the salacious appetite of us and the footballing public by knowing who's done what.
0: All right, final question. If it's proven that some of these players did take drugs, should they be punished in some way?
2: By the club, absolutely. Yes. Yeah. Absolutely, yeah, because, you know, I've just done an interview, it's an exclusive interview with former Carlton captain Mark Murphy that you'll see on Nine News tonight, and I spoke with him about this, and I posed the very question that I knew that you were going to pose to me about whether there is a drug problem within the AFL, and his answer was spot on, is that drugs are an issue in society, and football clubs and footballers are reflective of that, and you know, Gil McLachlan in his day as CEO was always telling us that clubs and footballers in general are reflective of society. I don't necessarily buy that because for the normal bloke or lady going to work is a far different work environment and far different work hours than what footballers would go through.
0: And most people get paid a lot less than what professional footballers get. TJ, thank you at 13 to 11.
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5: Colin, good morning.
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5: Tony Jones.
6: About his description of whetting our salacious appetite that we need to know. I think we do need to know in the safety of our kids, because if they hold these players in high regard and they see them doing it, do you think they're going to copy or say it's acceptable?
5: Well, I agree with you to a point, Colin, and, you know, I try and live my life knowing that if I ever get caught doing the wrong thing, it will hit me very hard, because a lot of what I do is commenting on other people who might do the wrong thing. Look, thank you, Colin. The idea that it's society's problem, you know, lots of young men take drugs, which is undeniably true, therefore we can't be too tough on them, is like, I don't sort of buy that. Like, if we wanted to be tough on drugs, we could. Now, we've chosen as a society, even though drugs are illegal, we don't punish people that much. You know, we build safe injecting rooms for them and pill testing facilities and all that sort of thing. And the AFL's policy is about covering up drug use and treating it purely as a medical issue and not an issue worthy of punishment. I quite like what the NFL does. If a player tests positive, they test their players all the time. It's public. So-and-so is having 2 weeks off because he tested positive for marijuana or for cocaine or whatever, and it's quite open and they don't try and hide it. Now, whether that stops the players taking drugs, I don't know. I don't know. Rowan, hello.
7: Good morning, Tom. You were talking earlier about, you know, with certain music, artists' music being played when a certain politician comes out on stage.
5: Yes.
7: With the Labor Party, I'd have Ship of Fools by World Party. That's what I'd be playing for that mob.
5: Yes, I still have that on 12-inch vinyl from, I think it came out in 1985 or 86.

0: It's a great song, Rowan. I think they were pretty much one-hit wonders. A good band, but Ship of Fools was an exceptional song, and I don't think any of their other tracks got to those heights. Ben joins us. What have you seen, Ben?
1: I just got a traffic tip. There's a breakdown, like, right outside the tunnel. The speeds are down to 40 in the tunnel. Traffic's not too slow, but it is thick as.
0: And this is the Burnley Tunnel, and going which way, Ben?
1: Going towards the airport.
0: Towards the airport, okay. So we've got a breakdown at the front of the Burnley Tunnel heading airport bound, as opposed to the southeastern suburbs. Ben, thank you for that tip off that word on the street. You might find yourself on Friday in the running for our yearly prize, $60,000 towards a Mercedes of your choice. Thanks to Mercedes-Benz Brighton, where for demonstrator models, they're offering 3 years complimentary servicing. Michael, hello.
2: Hello. Albanese's comic behaviour is totally unacceptable as the Prime Minister of Australia. If a CEO behaves like that, he'll be dismissed on Monday morning. It's a business, not a relief of comic.
0: Well, maybe. I don't think a CEO would be sacked, although there's plenty of CEOs which have done silly things on social media. Was he a CEO at an American business a year or so ago, and he was filmed at a concert with not his wife, with actually a colleague who was, I think it was his girlfriend. And when they realised they were on camera, you could see this look of shock on their faces. Anyway, I think two marriages ended up falling apart that evening or shortly afterwards. Thank you, Michael. Joe, good morning.
3: Good morning, Tom. How are you?
0: Yeah, good, Joe.
3: Tom, just listening to your callers and that, and I just want to say to you, right, with this thing with Tom Elliott, I reckon just lighten up, right?
0: Okay.
3: And with this thing that's happened with Sydney Swans, just lighten up, and with Carlton, just lighten up, and with the crime in Victoria, yeah, we should all just lighten up. When we all lighten up, this is what happens.
0: That's right. If we just lighten up, everything will be okay, won't it?
3: Yeah, but, you know, nobody's setting boundaries and everyone's doing whatever they want, and the state is becoming a joke, and so is our Prime Minister. He's becoming a joke.
0: Well, Joe, I agree with you. And, look, maybe I'm making a mountain out of a molehill here, but let's just say with $1 trillion in counting of federal government debt, Anthony Albanese has lots of things to do. With having his new policy to scrap credit card surcharges backfiring badly, he has plenty of work to do. And I just think going on TikTok videos is an unnecessary use of his time. Thank you, Joe. 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
15: 15 degrees in Melbourne, a showery day, a top of 19. 11 o'clock, good morning. I'm David Armstrong. A recently opened cafe in Fitzroy North has been forced to temporarily close its doors after it was severely damaged in an arson attack targeting a neighbouring tobacco shop. Residents around St George's Road were woken by the sound of explosions at around 3:30. Firefighters arrived to find a tobacco shop engulfed